0: a crisis emerges. Massey University's Associate Professor Anna Powles says NZ will need to consider its obligations to the alliance.
1: When you sign up to any type of alliance or agreement or treaty, and you do need to consider, as New Zealand does in the case of a formal alliance with Australia, how it meets its obligation. Do you have the material assets? Do you have the budget? Do you have the personnel? And do you have the political will to be able to support it?
0: Tongan Samuel Mataele has won Aotearoa's biggest opera competition on Sunday. The 19-year-old countertenor won a $50,000 prize at the Kirite Kanawa Song Quest in Wellington. Mataele is grateful for the opportunity and says the competition offers a strong platform to grow as an artist.
2: So there is a prestige that comes with being part of the competition that I think expands our careers maybe even further than the financial side does.
0: To sports, the Warriors women's suffered a 42-16 defeat to the Canberra Raiders in round two of the National Rugby League on Sunday. Poor discipline and a lack of possession proved costly, with the Wars not able to capitalise with ball in hand. A highlight was debutant Ocean Tierney crossing for two second-half tries. Head coach Ron Griffiths and his side will now turn their attention to Friday night's home clash against the North Queensland Cowboys at Go Media Stadium. And that's PMN News at midday. For more Pacific news and sport, go to pmn.co.nz.
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5: Pinakavai Mailake Atutahi, right? Northland, Auckland, and Coromandel. Partly cloudy with a few showers, mainly tomorrow morning, then clearing tomorrow afternoon. Waikato to Wellington also be aplenty in the central high country. Isolated showers turning to scattered rain overnight, then gradually clearing to fine from tomorrow afternoon. For Gisborne to Wairarapa, cloudy periods, the odd spot of rain developing overnight, clearing about Wairarapa and Hawke's Bay tomorrow morning. For Nelson and Marlborough, cloudy periods, isolated showers turning to rain for a time this evening and overnight. Now for Buller to Fiordland, you've got occasional rain, possibly heavy and thundery tomorrow. Canterbury, cloudy periods with a few spots of rain this afternoon. Southland and Otago, cloudy periods, a few showers, mainly about the south coast, turning to rain everywhere for a time in the afternoons. And for Chatham Islands, partly cloudy. Isolated showers tomorrow, returning to rain later in the evening. 531 PI. Let's take a look at traffic. Now, police have said that they've opened the road. The road has reopened. That's the McLean's Island Road. That's reopened after, following an earlier crash this morning. And police thank motorists for their patience this morning while the road was blocked. That's McLean's Island Road. That's reopened. Okay, so do take care wherever you are and drive safely to the conditions. And if you see anything out of the ordinary where you are, roads, the highways, the driveways, the motorways, give us a call on 0800 000531. That's Newsport weather and your traffic to 6 minutes after midday. And a very good afternoon indeed. It's the 13th of July. And we just want to say whakaoe. Lahi mahaki to Ina for flying solo. And also to dear brother Tofinga, get well soon. And hope to hear your voice back on the airwaves soon. All right. Also to Levi and Will for this morning's Pacific Mornings, Talanoa. All right. And for our afternoon Talanoa, the phone lines are open. 0800 000531. You better get your ukulele out because Vlad 2PA is about to sing ukulele featuring Kazin. And then we'll take a look at our daily fitness program this afternoon just before 12:30, before we head on to Niue with our news in Wangahou Niue by Inangaro Waka Afi.
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1: Bringing Pacific people together. It's coming up to quarter past midday. So good to have you join us this Monday afternoon. And hope everything's going well. All right. You know, I did ask my grandchildren, okay, what have you got planned for today? They said they're going to the swimming pool. Yay. All right. We've got a little inflatable one at home, but, you know, the water's too cold. But my youngest grandson, I just don't know what he's made of. He dives into the little inflatable one, and then he lies on the driveway. Well, there's no cars in the car park, and when the sun is hitting the concrete, it's nice and warm. He jumps back into the pool, and I'm just glad their mom and dad are taking them to the proper pool. Okay, so have fun, children. Have fun today, wherever you're going, whatever you're doing. Do take care, look after one another, eh? All right, so today we are going to talk about those quiet, hard moments when it feels like nothing's happening. And so today's scripture is found in the book of 1 Peter chapter 3 verses 18 and 19, and it reads, "He was put to death in the body but made alive in the spirit. After being made alive, he went and made proclamation to the imprisoned spirits." And so Psalm 30 verse 5 also reads, "Weeping may stay for the night, but rejoicing comes in the morning." Why this matters? There are moments in life that feel quiet and confusing. Times when we pray and do not see answers right away, it can feel like nothing's happening. The time between Jesus' death and resurrection felt like that as well. It looked like silence. It looked like a loss. But God was still working, even when no one could see it. This reminds us of something important. Just because things feel still or dark doesn't mean God's stopped moving. He's still working behind the scenes, even when we do not understand it yet. As a family, this can bring comfort. When things feel uncertain or hard, we can hold on to hope. God isn't finished. The story is still unfolding. Amen, eh? And joy can still come. Woo! All right. You may want to ask, you know, around the lunch table, whether you're having a picnic, maybe dinner time. Have you ever had a time where things felt quiet or uncertain? What did it feel like? You can even ask yourself that question, eh? Or you might want to ask, what do you think? Why do you think it's hard to trust God when we cannot see what He's doing? Or you might wonder, ask, what helps you hold on to hope during difficult moments? Ooh-hoo. All right. You know what? I can answer all those. I can, yes, because my testimony has all that in it, all those answers in it. Dear Lord Jesus, we thank you that you're always working, even when we cannot see it. Help us trust you in the quiet and hard moments. Give our family peace and hope, knowing that you are never finished with our story. In Jesus' name, amen. That's all for today. There's no pressure to have it all figured out. Trusting God in the waiting is enough. Amen. Hey, can I hear an amen? Thank you. I heard it. Yep. It's 18 after midday. Oh, Laisa Vula Chorus up next with Rossi Vula Vula Tale. And this is for all of you who are tuning in to your favorite station, Radio 531 PI. Bring Pacific people together.

31 PI, it's 20, well, coming up to 27 after midday, so good to have your company. All right, low-cost fuel retailers Gull and NPD, they've completed their merger after receiving approval from the Commerce Commission in May. The new NPD Gull entity will oversee the two brands, leveraging their combined buying power to drive fuel competition for motorists. Both Gull and NPD sites will remain under their existing brands. Yay, let's hope that we can save some dollars at the pumps. News in Wangaho New Year, that's right after O'Lady Banks' Flowers, 5:31 p.m.

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0: 531 PI.
1: Bringing Pacific people together. It's coming up to 21 minutes to 1 o'clock. All right, let's take a look. Now, have you been following? Now, I know a lot of people, you know, are either at work or they just can't be bothered, watching the pool games for the FIFA World Cup. All right, this year. But now that it's at the business end, semi-finals, people are going eager to take maybe a day off or ask for an extended lunch break. But it won't be lunch break. It'll be well before you head on to work. And so it's happening, and it's happening during the school holidays as well. Eh? And so semi-finals between France and Spain, it's kicking off this Wednesday, the 15th of July at 7 a.m. Maybe a whole lot of people may start at 4, some 5, some 6, some 7. All right. And you could be watching it at work. I think your bosses will be watching it with you as well at work. And then the very next day, Thursday, Argentina versus England at 7 a.m. as well. So France and Spain, Wednesday, 7 a.m. Argentina and England, Thursday, the 16th, 7 a.m. All right. Man, I was so surprised last night when my 9-year-old granddaughter started naming all these players. I'm going, who do they play for? And she would tell me the team. How do you know these things? Yeah, well. These children, you know, they just love watching YouTube, or their cousins, their friends, their neighbors talk about it, or their family are into soccer. But we're from a rugby family. You know, we love our rugby union and league. And then she was playing netball at one stage, and then she played tag, and now she's playing league. And I'm going, all of a sudden, you're a soccer player. So we were having this conversation last night. And man, so I asked her this morning, all right, who's going to be in the finals? She goes, France. I said, okay, I'm going to go for Argentina then. And so me and my granddaughter, she's being on the French side and I'm on the Argentinian side. So who do you think will be in the finals? Oh, looking at the four teams, I really thought Norway was going to win, you know, against England yesterday. I know they scored first and I went home knowing, yeah, come on Norway. Oh, my son told me, oh no, England won. What? Did you say England? He said, yes, yeah, 2-1. Okay, all right, Norway. Never mind, maybe next time. Okay, but man, well done for reaching the quarters. All right, so France and Spain, Wednesday, 7 a.m. Argentina and England, Thursday at 7 a.m. So I'm cheering for Argentina today to lift the cup. Okay, who do you think will lift the cup and why? 0800-000-531. This is a number you can call us on. House of Shem, anything you ask for, please, Lord, let Argentina win. There you go. 531 PI, bringing Pacific people together.

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1: Bringing Pacific people together. Kia ora nā, I te Awatea. It's 5 minutes to 1 o'clock. We'll take a look at our weather, New Zealand's short forecast, and then New Zealand's, well, PNN News headlines. Well, you may have heard, or some of you may have been at Spark Arena, the fleeting visit by the leader of one of the world's largest superpowers, eh? India's Prime Minister, Narendra Modi, who was here for 24 hours. We'll take a look at what happened there, what they signed. You may have heard in the news with Christopher Luxon, New Zealand's Prime Minister. And what else is headlining on news? Well, the India-New Zealand trade deal seems to be topical at the moment. Also, Lightspeed connecting Pacific to internet. Oh, what's that all about? Okay, well, stick around. Don't change that dial. 0800-000-531. That's a number you can call us on. Well, Fauna's already called me to say Bula, and he says it's beautiful, it's forecast, but it's getting better in Christchurch. And he asked what the weather here was. I said it's beautiful, the sun is smiling. To which he asked, where do you take a sick horse? And I go, to the horse petal. There you go. Come on, we Aucklanders are very quick, Hufono. There you go. But hey, thank you for calling to say hello and giving us an update on the weather there in Christchurch. Here's Fiji, George Fiji Vekosa with Smoking Session. 5:31 PI. Bringing Pacific people together, talking about the weather and where we can take our sick animals as well.

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1: 531 weather.
2: Northland, Auckland and Coromandel, partly cloudy with a few showers, mainly tomorrow morning, then clearing tomorrow afternoon. Waikato to Wellington, also be plenty in the central high country. Isolated showers turning to scattered rain overnight, then gradually clearing to fine from tomorrow afternoon. Gisborne to Wairarapa, cloudy periods, the odd spot of rain developing overnight, clearing about Wairarapa and Hawke's Bay tomorrow morning. Nelson and Marlborough, cloudy periods, isolated showers turning to rain for a time this evening and overnight. For Buller to Fiordland, occasional rain, possibly heavy and thundery tomorrow. Canterbury, cloudy periods with a few spots of rain this afternoon. Southland and Otago, cloudy periods, a few showers mainly about the south coast, turning to rain everywhere for a time in the afternoons. Chatham Islands, partly cloudy, isolated showers tomorrow, turning to rain late evening. That's your weather. And traffic-wise, do take care wherever you are, out on the roads, out at sea, in the air, out at play, at home as well. And do take care when reversing out of the drive. Driveway of your homes especially, eh? All right, and children, hope you're enjoying the school holidays. Second week it is. Second week, yeah. And so what are you up to? Are you maybe getting ready for next week, the start of a new term? Or, nah, we'll bother with that where, you know, in the weekend. But right now, we just want to swim. We just want to go to the bush. We want to go pick apples or pick other fruits or take a walk. And don't get cooped up in the house all day, please. All right, get outside and get some sunshine on your face and run around on the field and make sure you're not alone. Don't go by yourself. Go with your siblings. Go with mom and dad and make sure to obey them and listen to them. And stop, look, and listen before crossing the road. Look again and walk smartly across the road. Yeah, taking care as well as pedestrians. Here's LAB. Well, the two members were in last week. We forgot to take a selfie with them, but I know they were busy trying to come in for a pre-recorded interview. But hey, they looked well, and they're lovely-looking gentlemen and well-mannered as well. Oh, no, 5:31 p.m. Bringing Pacific people together.

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1: Bringing Pacific people together. Matafulu wola. All right, e malolo na kaya koe, makapisinga. I forgot lie for choosing to listen to Radio 531 PI. All right, a fleeting visit by the leader of one of the world's largest superpowers opens up New Zealand's multi-billion dollar export opportunities with India. Latest figures show New Zealand exports is $2.03 billion worth of goods and services to India, making India our 21st largest goods export market and fifth largest services export market. Prime Minister Christopher Luxon says the roadmap with India reflects the breadth of the relationship from trade, investment and technology to maritime, security, education, tourism, sport, agriculture and community. Labour leader Chris Hipkins welcomes the strategic partnership between New Zealand and India but says there'll be consequences if New Zealand doesn't fulfil its side of the deal. Foreign Affairs and Trade Advisor Honey McGregor says the New Zealand-India free trade deal bodes well for Maori businesses and exporters. A technology company is connecting remote Pacific communities to the internet. Lightspeed is an authorized reseller of the satellite internet service Starlink, with projects in Fiji, the Solomon Islands, and Papua New Guinea. Director Richard Broadbridge says the technology is improving access in areas that previously relied on slow or unreliable mobile networks. But he says the connection needs to be supported by reliable power sources. New Zealand will engage with Australia and Fiji on the possibility of joining the Ocean of Peace Alliance. A 19-year-old countertenor from Auckland is the 2026 Kiri Te Kanawa Strong Song Quest winner. Well done, Samuela Mataele. A pro-France politician, Virginie Rufinac, has been narrowly elected as the new Congress president of New Caledonia. Oh, my granddaughter's your friend because she's going for France. And so a coalition has been formed in the Congress between pro-France bloc and Kingmaker Party, Vielle Oshini, Le Vielle Oceania. And Rufinac secured 28 off the 54 votes in the French Pacific Territory's lawmaking territorial assembly. Let's head on to Palau. Palau's president says regional countries must work to help turn down the heat on geopolitical tensions in the Pacific. Surangel Whips says China's test launch of a nuclear-capable ballistic missile into the South Pacific has created fear and anxiety among a region that is firmly anti-nuclear. He says tensions need to be reduced. The U.S. has announced a $13 million U.S. dollar investment to deploy Starlink satellite access across Papua New Guinea. Fiji police say 76 recently recovered parcels have tested positive for cocaine. The parcels were found in the Lao group Ngamea, Kandavu and Benga. The Fiji police force is liaising with the Australian Federal Police to ascertain the parcel's source and destination. Sabu police were deployed last Tuesday to recover a clear plastic containing white substances believed to be illicit drugs found washed ashore on Namena Island. Meanwhile, police have seized a farm in Garavutu with more than 5,000 plants believed to be marijuana. Oh, marijuana. Right. Jordan, hat-trick. Yes. Will Jordan. Wing, wing, wing. All Blacks wing. Will Jordan scored a hat-trick to become the All Blacks' all-time leading try scorer as the hosts beat Italy 47-17 in front of a sold-out crowd over the weekend in Wellington. I was thinking to myself, I didn't want to say it out loud, that it was going to be a walk in the park for the All Blacks. Yeah. All right. And in other sports news, Auckland United have won the Women's OFC Champions League. Yay. They've won the league title for a third straight year, beating Papua New Guinea. Aww. Papua New Guinea club Hekari FC 3-1 in the final in Honiara. They'll contest next year's FIFA Women's Champions Cup. Pacific Nations. Okay. Do I want to read that? Do I not want to read that? Okay. It wasn't a good weekend for Pacific Island teams competing in two separate World Cup competitions. The Flying Fijians were thrashed 73 points to 8 by England, who scored 11 tries in Liverpool on Sunday morning in their Nations Championship match. In the Tier 2 Nations Cup, Manu Samoa were beaten 33-12 by Georgia, and Tonga was beaten 32-19 by Spain. You know what, Samoa, Manu Samoa and Tonga, we would have loved for that score margin, you know, between Fiji and England, but no, 73-8. Hey, what you boys up to? There you go. So, but well done, Manu Samoa and Tonga. Well done. Now, I love that scoreline. Yeah, but I know you can do better, and Fiji needs to do a whole lot better. They've got Scotland this weekend. I'm going to have to ask my son, are you going to cheer for Scotland or Fiji? He's got a Scottish wife. All right, I'm sure he's a Fiji boy through and through, eh? Okay, all right. Let's hope that Lorna doesn't put his suitcase out. Okay, but there you go. Please. Make sure we win against Scotland. You can do it. You can do it. Yes. And well done to Manu Samoa and Tonga. Yeah, yeah. As you're up there, you're up there. And very soon you're going to be in Tier 1, both of you. Eo. Eoi. I'm loving that scoreline. Yeah. 32-12 to Georgia and 32-19 to Spain. That you can do it. And you know in yourselves that you can. Here's Kiwini. You left me. Ready 5:31 PI, and then it's Ngangana Samoa. Using Ngangana Samoa at 1:30. So good to have you join us today. And talo for lava for afitaile fa fonga mai lau polokalame. Ole aso pacifica. Ola auto au ona lenei o ne mai ia Manuela was.

8531 via BB Sean. Ni Lutu Naikavi. It's 25 after 1. So good to have you join us. All right, now for young people, South Auckland Grassroots Tech, July registrations are now open and you got to apply before, well, by July the 17th. So 13th, 14th, 15th, 17th is this Friday. So you want to get pen to paper early. All right, creative and want to make it a career? Well, you can apply now and you can also register for the Grassroots Tech program and apply by the 17th of July. The foundational initiative is open for another term of learning for young people, for youth who are keen to get a kickstart in their career. And well, the Course Collective, they would want to hear from you and young hopefuls who are interested in signing up. So the creative program is designed for our young people, specifically aged 16 to 24 years old, based in South Auckland, interested in creativity, design, problem solving, or gaming. And it's an 8-week commitment. So there you go. And if you want to register, just go onto their website, sacth.nz. That's sacth.nz and express your interest there. So you'll see a form pop up, your name, last name, email, your mobile number, which ethnic background you belong to, and that you consent to the Course Collective collecting and using your personal information. How about that? Yeah? sacth.nz. There you go. Pretty easy website that you can go along to and register now. So what's on offer? Whether you're curious about tech, passionate about creativity, or keen to build a career in the creative and tech sector, this is your gateway. So join the other young people to explore digital tools, build real projects, and connect with local industry and mentors in South Auckland. See, so there you go. And that was the website again. So you can register there. sacth.nz. All right. And then when you do, and if you're thinking of it, you just think, oh, how old am I? Oh, I'm 25. I wonder if they can take me. Yeah, well, just try. Just try and register and explain that you've just turned 25. Well, they'll take you. So it's aged 16 to 24. It's based in South Auckland. And if you're interested in creativity, design, problem solving, or gaming, and you can commit to 8 weeks, then apply. So register now for the Grassroots Tech Program. You got to apply by this Friday, July the 17th. Thomas Perot, Purutu no te vaine. And then it's news in Ngangana Samoa with Tofilao Nina Kirifi Alai right here on Radio 531 PI.

31 pia ni re ma Samuel le masina o fa fa lao. It's 21 minutes to 2 and news is at the top of the hour. Vai Maila has the details for us. Te akarongo mai nei ko to ki te raitio 531 pia ko nei mai au. Meitaki, no te akarongo mai te Pacific Days, te atua, te aroa, i a koutou katoa toa, no ora mai. All right, and today being Monday, we've got Te Mare I Koroa, also Moana David, and then there's Jeannie Pera, Sus Nation Setter, so the PMN Cook Islands team, they'll be on board, and Caroline Bishop as well, and the rest of the fauna and the family will be on board later on this evening. All right, now, a new study has found that the 2023 pay equity settlement for community and iwi social workers led to higher earnings, reduced reliance on government support, and stronger attachment to employment, providing some of the strongest evidence to date that pay equity can strengthen essential workforces and improve outcomes for workers. Pahui papaho. There was a pānui a pāpāho from Te Kahui Tikatangata Human Rights Commission this afternoon. Here's Megan Trainor with title 531 PI, bringing Pacific people together.

0: That's not Cara. 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
4: Bringing Pacific people together. All right, it's 10 minutes to 2. I love one of the ads that I just heard. Float, you know, to float and chin up and then make sure to float and breathe to stay alive and to stay afloat. I pictured myself, I imagine, I likened it to the oncology nurses. They would tell me, well, during the first and second chemotherapy sessions I had, the first one, man, I had an aggressive reaction. Yeah, and so I was just told to just breathe, just do my breathing, you know, breathe normally, try and take deep breaths. And then the second one, you know, I kept praying. The second chemo session I went to, I had the same aggressive reaction. I was told to breathe and, you know, just to put my chin up and just breathe. And then, you know, while I was doing that and praying, one of the nurses said, Nimai, can you breathe in between your prayers? I said, oh, sure, of course I can do that. Of course I can do that. I love that. You know, I love that. I just, my mind just quickly went back to the day room at the oncology department at Auckland Hospital. And big ups to all the nurses and the doctors that work there and the receptionist as well, who's also always helpful. And to the Cancer Society people that would come around with sandwiches. Oh, love you all. Miss you all as well. And you know what? I was reading up on this funny story when I heard that ad, and it just took me back to those rooms. Man, all right, you know, everybody that's been through chemo will attest to this. Eh? Yeah. And good on you. Good on you. Be strong. Yeah. And so I was reading this. I'm going to share it after that because I was reading this funny story. Our seventh maestro, Sir Wesley Serevi, he visited the home of our president, Ratu Nangama Lalambalawo, at his residence in Somosomotaviuni. And I'm going to share with you a beautiful and also a funny story that Serevi shared with His Excellency while he was there. Here's Moses. Ea te o peka peka, 531 PI, bringing Pacific people together.

0: PM News at 2 PM. Kia ora na, I'm Waimala Leatinu'u. Foreign Affairs and Trade's Māori Trade Advisor, Hone McGregor, says the NZ-India free trade deal bodes well for Māori businesses and exporters. India's Prime Minister, Narendra Modi, was in Auckland over the weekend where he elevated his nation's relationship with NZ to a strategic partnership. Mr. McGregor has been accompanying NZ government officials hosting the Indian Prime Minister on his visit to NZ.
1: A really important aspect was it allowed Māori to look at this new market and how we can grow with one of the world's fastest growing economies. And so it wasn't about what we can sell to India. Fundamentally, it's how do we grow with India? So that was a really important kaupapa for us.
0: National's new Remutaka election candidate, Dr. Zabin Latif, says hard work and opportunity are exactly what migrant families need to succeed. The strategic advisor of Fijian Heritage admits her own family traditionally voted Labour, but says National's focus will help grow the economy. Latif believes a stronger Pacific presence within the National Party is vital to shaping policies to lift the community out of hardship.
2: To work hard and be rewarded and to have limited government interruption day-to-day lives of New Zealanders, they really resonate with me. Being a Māori and those values that really resonate with me are the ability to have opportunity to actually succeed in life, to work hard and be rewarded and to have limited government interruption day-to-day lives of New Zealanders, they really resonate.
0: A technology company is connecting remote Pacific communities to the internet. Lightspeed is an authorised reseller of the satellite internet service Starlink, which projects in Fiji, the Solomon Islands and Papua New Guinea. Director Richard Broadbridge says the technology is improving access in areas that previously relied on slow or unreliable mobile networks. But he says the connection needs to be supported by reliable power sources.
3: What we're also providing is a managed service where we provide filtered or clean Wi-Fi into the school. And we're powering it with a very simple solar generator, 59 watt, that keeps the Starlink and basic devices alive for up to 2 days where there is no satellite.
0: Local media in Papua New Guinea is reporting 3 prisoners were shot dead and 5 others critically injured amid a prison escape. Police confirmed to the Port Courier that 10 remandees escaped from the main lockup at Mbaisu Correctional Institution Services Facility in Western Highlands Province yesterday. 3 were killed during the pursuit by the Correctional Services officers, while 5 were recaptured and sustained critical injuries. Another 2 remained on the run as of Sunday night. Police are investigating the circumstances surrounding the escape and the security breach that allowed the prisoners to flee during visiting hours. To sports, Tongan Prime Minister Lord Whakawhanua says rugby league star player Daniel Tupou is an inspiration for the game in the island kingdom and across the Tongan diaspora in Australia and New Zealand. Tupou scored a hat-trick in his 300th NRL game on Saturday night in Sydney, helping the Roosters beat the Eels 28-12. Whakawhanua says Tupou, like Jason Taumalolo, have done so much for the sport in Tonga when they decided to play for their country of origin. And that's PMN News at 2 PM. For more Pacific news and sport, go to pmn.co.
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5: 531 weather.
6: Nei takinga o Vaimaila. Northland, Auckland and Coromandel, partly cloudy with a few showers, clearing tomorrow afternoon. Waikato to Wellington, also be plenty in the central high country. Isolated showers, turning to scattered rain overnight, then gradually clearing to fine from tomorrow afternoon. Gisborne to Wairarapa, fine apart from cloud and a few spots of rain tomorrow morning. Nelson and Marlborough, cloudy periods, isolated showers turning to rain for a time this evening and overnight. For Bullet 2, Fiordland, occasional rain, possibly heavy and thundery tomorrow. Canterbury mostly fine, but some rain in the high country in the afternoons and evenings. Southland and Otago, cloudy periods, a few showers mainly about the south coast, turning to rain everywhere for a time in the afternoons. Chatham Islands, partly cloudy, isolated showers tomorrow, turning to rain late evening. All right, that's your news, sport and your weather to 4 minutes after 2. So good to have you join us this Tuesday afternoon, taking a look Blanket traffic, nothing to report. All right, if you see anything that's gone wrong or see anything out of the ordinary in your neck of the woods, give us a call. Don't hesitate to call us. Please don't call us while you're driving or text us while you're driving. You got to pull over. Yeah, and if you can, that'll be great. That'll be great. All right, so we can notify other road users, commuters, pedestrians as well. All right, here's Tōwhanga Meke. Leanga Aimea Se, 531 PI.

5:31 PM, 9 minutes after two. And Dwayne The Rock Johnson has wowed fans by wearing traditional Samoan cultural attire and showing off his dancing skills at the world premiere of Disney's live-action Moana. The 54-year-old who plays the demigod Maui in the film surprised fans when he and Australian Samoan actress Catherine Langaia, who plays teenager Moana, took to the stage in Samoan finery. Johnson, who holds the Samoan title, chiefly title of Seuli, wore a fine mat, Ietonga, decorated with red feathers, a shell headpiece, pale fuiono, and a tooth necklace, Ula Nifo. His cheeks were marked with red lipstick, as is usually seen on Samoans. Hey, yes. All right. Samoan chief Seuli Dwayne Johnson shows cultural pride at the premiere. Beautiful photos. All right. Okay. And yes, they know the culture. They know the language. They also know the way. Te waka. 5:31 PM. Kia ora nei, te ia awatea.

One Talks. All right, let's take a look. Let's take a look here. It's quarter past two. I just wanted you all to listen to this because it goes with the story there, and I'm about to share with you. Remember before too, I did say that I was going to share a beautiful yet and a funny story that also Waisali Serevi shared with His Excellency, the President of Fiji. And so now we all know Serevi is a former rugby union football player and coach and a member of the World Rugby Hall of Fame, also known as the King of Sevens. Well, he was on the island of Taviuni. And so he visited the president, Ratu Nainga Malalambalavu's residence in Somosomo. And so he did his sevu sevu before visiting some of the schools there on the island. And so after the sevu sevu, he presented grog and whale's tooth to the president before he visited the school. And so when he had finished, he said to His Excellency, "I'm just going to go and get you a polo shirt. It's a Serevi International Academy of Rugby polo shirt." To which the president replied, "I'm just a reserve. I'm not playing." And so that story, His Excellency the President still remembers the story that Serevi once told to him, and I'm sure his entourage and the members of the team that Serevi was with, he told him at the Sheraton Hotel. And so Serevi told this story about a rugby team, the two teams that were playing, and it was brutal, it was bloody. And the reserve, there are about, three reserves on this particular team. And so the coach said, "Okay, you go in." So one reserve ran in. And then a bit more, the game went on. And then the coach turned and said, "All right, you, the next reserve, you run in." And there was this third reserve who was sitting there, and he was scared seeing how brutal the game went on. Yeah, and then it was time for this very reserve, the last one on the bench, to be called in to go play. And he just said, no, not me. I'm just a reserve." And so His Excellency remembered that story. And when Serevi said, "So I'm just going to get a polo t-shirt for you to have. It's a Serevi International Academy of Rugby polo t-shirt." To which His Excellency replied, "I'm just a reserve. I'm not playing." Oh boy, if you know the president, yes. He can be comical at times. And there's a beautiful meeting. And so where Serevi hails from and where the president hails from, they have tribal rivalry, so they can get smart to one another. And I know in this instance, Serevi didn't want to get too smart, eh? Or the president could have called a whole lot of ladies from his village to carry Serevi and dump him in the sea. You would have done that. There you go. Well done, Serevi. And beautiful story as well. So Somosomo Nambarua is where the president hails from. That's what Serevi said. And there's also a Somosomo village where Serevi hails from on the island of Ngau. He says that's number one, and the president Somosomo is number two. Hey, Chikingawan, eh? Yeah, Chikingawan. Okay, here's Nem and Tale. And they're singing, also featuring Sofia, Nementali featuring Sofia, singing about the three provinces that are on the island of Vanuatu: Thakaunrove, Mbua, and Maduata. It's a CBM, a cover by Nementali featuring Sofia. And so Malayan Dimuri, you remember him? Rest in peace, Malaya. So she was the original singer for this particular song. So CBM, if you know the words, sing along. 531 PI. Bringing Pacific people together.

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Tara, Herbs Metelli. It's 21 minutes to 3. Beautiful sounds. All right. Now, it's Monday afternoon, yeah, and Talanor soon. Now, the young ladies will come in soon to tell us what

what to expect on PMM Cook Islands from 3 o'clock till 6 tomorrow morning. Te akorongo mai nei ko tō ki te ratio, 531 VI. Kone mai au, mei taki, no te atarongo mai i te Pacific Days. Te atua, te aroa, ia kotou te katoa no ko oru mai. All right, let's take a look. I wanted to share this with all our women folk, all our sisters. Now, do you remember Dr. Sandra Lee? Now, she's best known for her hit show, Dr. Pimple Popper. Well, she was filming her series when she suffered a stroke. The beloved doctor is now sharing her story and urging others to pay attention to warning signs that can lead to the same condition. Looking back, she now realizes and recognizes the risk factors that may have contributed to her stroke. She said, "My blood pressure and my cholesterol were not under control, and I have a lot of stress in my life dealing with my patients and the show." While she was explaining that, adding that the experience also shifted her perspective. So there you go. Please, please, please, we're urging you, we're pleading with you all, moms and dads, papas and nans, aunts and uncles, if you've gone and they've said you've got high blood pressure, ask a lot of questions. Okay, how often do I come to check my blood pressure with you all? Do I need blood tests taken? All those things. And what kind of foods would you recommend, doctor, that I take? And, you know, just to lower my cholesterol as well. And then, you know, the doctor will tell you all the foods and the frequency of your blood checks and also blood tests and to alleviate or stress or delete stress from your lives. Well, we all have some stress, forms of stress, eh? Some highs, some lows, some big, some small, some heavy, some less heavier stress, maybe routines or what's the word for it? But there you go. The doctor said she had her blood pressure and her cholesterol were not under control and she had a lot of stress in her life dealing with her patients and the show as well. So we're not Dr. Pimple Popper. We won't have patients, and maybe we don't front up to a show, you know, to be recorded daily or weekly or fortnightly. But if you have blood pressure, high blood pressure, and high cholesterol, don't forget to go and see a doctor. Ask questions of him and her. Don't be afraid to ask questions. And if you know you'll forget, write it down. Note them down. Write them down on a piece of paper. Okay, I'm going to see the doctor tomorrow. And I'm going to ask these questions, right? Because the doctor might just say, "Are you okay? Doctor, can you take maybe just use a stethoscope on my back up here? I haven't been breathing well." All those kind of things, you know, so that it also gives you peace of mind. Oh, I should ask this of the doctor. I should have asked the doctor to maybe give me a full checkup, you know, all those kind of things. So write it down. And if you remember, then take along, make some notes, take some questions, note down some questions and take your questions with you to the doctor next time you visit the doctor. So the doctor was sharing 5 silent signs of stroke every woman should know. So that's blood pressure, cholesterol, and just getting rid of stress from your life. Yeah, don't stress, don't sweat over the small things. Don't stress over little things, yeah? All right, why worry when you can pray? Hey, why stress when you can pray? All right, and don't get cooped up in the household, eh? Get out there. Say hello to the birds. Yeah, go listen to the birds tweeting in the trees or maybe go smell the roses. Yeah, take a good walk. It'll do you good. It'll do you good. And avoid foods that have high amounts of salt and sugar. I've said drink lots of water. I know it's cold. We're in the winter months, but you still have to keep up with your water intake. Please, please, please. Okay? All right. And if someone's not feeling well, share. I'm not feeling too well. Share with a family member so that they'll know what to do and who to call if something does happen. Touch wood, it doesn't. Touch wood. They're knocking on wood. That it doesn't happen to anyone, anywhere, and that we're going to take the good doctor's advice as well and keep well. Here's Kiana Key with TikTok. 531 PI, bringing Pacific people together. Kia rana, ite ia avatea.

0: 5:31 PI, Tinawa Asili with Takulupe. It's 9 minutes to 3 o'clock. News is at the top of the hour, and then it'll be PM in Cook Islands. All right, so don't change the dial because we've got our bilingual presenters, Te Mare Ikoroa and Moana David. They'll be joined later by Assassination Seta, also Caroline Bishop, Jeannie Pera, and the rest of the whānau. Te atua, te atua, te aroa, ia koto katoa, no ora mai, ia manea ta au kawe kura. Radio 531 PI, love those you're with, remember those you've lost, and we'll do it again tomorrow. Meitaki ngao, I te mare I koroa. All right, have a great show, young lady. 531 PI, bringing Pacific people
1: together.
0: There you go, you heard it right here.
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0: PM News at 3 whakalofalai atu, I'm Vamaila Lea Tinu'u. Police have issued an amber alert after a 10-year-old European boy went missing in New Plymouth this morning. He was with his parents visiting the local museum in Queen Street when he disappeared at around 11 a.m. Police say the boy is slim with blonde curly hair and wearing a camo patterned jersey and baggy jeans. The family is visiting the country on a holiday. New Zealand will engage with Australia and Fiji on the possibility of joining the Ocean of Peace Alliance, the government has announced. Prime Minister Christopher Luxon welcomes the commitment between Fiji and Australia to become military allies, saying engaging with them on this alliance is logical. The alliance is a mutual defence treaty that commits its parties to cooperate and consult and to act to meet common danger. It provides for other Pacific states to join with the agreement of Australia and Fiji. Defence Minister Chris Pink says the opportunity for further cooperation in the Pacific comes as New Zealand and Australia mark 75 years of their alliance. Staff at a mental health facility in Wellington say police officers stood by while a violent patient tried to break down a door and threatened to hurt them. A small team of staff twice took turns holding the door to the man's room shut, once for more than an hour, and when police arrived, they refused to intervene. Te Whatu Ora and NZ Police are reviewing the incident, with the latter saying they would not comment on claims the officers wouldn't step in while the review was underway. Health NZ confirmed an incident took place on 30th May at the Te Whare Ahuru Acute Mental Health Inpatient Unit at Hutt Hospital. No staff were injured and the patient was transferred to a forensic unit in Porirua, which was more secure. A 19-year-old countertenor from Auckland is the 2026 Kirite Kanawa Song Quest winner. Samuel Matele won the $50,000 first prize at a gala event in Wellington on Saturday night in our most prestigious opera competition. Six finalists performed with the New Zealand Symphony Orchestra. Speaking on PM Tonga, Matele says it is a niche market, but it holds many opportunities.
1: It also offers a sense of achievement and human connection. It's all about live performance and it builds your self-confidence. I think there are so many factors that come into play that would entice anyone, if not to sing opera and classical music, to at the very least appreciate it.
0: Fellow finalists brothers Fa'amanu and Jordan Fonoti Fui Maono each received prizes of $3,500 in recognition of their achievement. A pro-France politician, Virginie Rufinac, has been narrowly elected as the new Congress President of New Caledonia. A coalition has been formed in the Congress between the pro-France bloc and Kingmaker Party, Le Vey Oceanian. Rufinac secured 28 of the 54 votes in the French Pacific Territories lawmaking territorial assembly. In her first speech, Rufinac said New Caledonia's Congress should be a place for dignified debates. She said New Caledonians expect mutual respect and efficiency. To sports, Alofa Tunoa Ta'amu, who is of Samoan and Canadian descent, has been drafted by the Winnipeg Jets in the National Hockey League in Canada. The Jets say the 18-year-old is the first of Pacifica heritage signed into the NHL, a milestone for representation in a sport where Pacific Islanders have historically been rare. Ta'amu was introduced to ice hockey by his grandfather and plays as a defensive defenseman. He says he is excited for the opportunity and hopes others of Samoan or Pacifica heritage would follow suit. And that's PMN News at 3 p.m. For more Pacific news and sport, go to pmn.co.nz.

The bilingual segment on PMN Cook Islands, embracing all, including all towards learning about our heritage, our language, ourselves. The bilingual segment on PMN Cook Islands.

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1: 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But they are, ai te, te ua. I was like, oh, eh. I mean, not oh, eh. I mean, oh, wow, wonderful. But yes, no, if you're at home tuning in, I hope you've had a wonderful week. It is great to have you with us or to be with you all today, this afternoon here in Tāmaki Makaurau or wherever you are listening from. Remember, if you are in Auckland, 102.2 is our frequency. If you're tuning in on our normal frequency outside of Auckland, I let you remind your friends and your family. We keep getting messages and questions saying, what is the frequency here in Auckland? It is 102.2. Tai ane rirua tō patarua. Kia ora ki o koutou kātou tō e hea korongorongo mai nei me Australia. Te ohire numero tahi te kaiko I o kiko Maribani. 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Kia ora ana. E Perth, Western Australia.
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1: 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Kia ora ana ki a koutou kātou tō from America. Thank you for tuning in to our program today here in New Zealand. E pera katoa, ai, ki te koea, paratāne.
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1: So yes, exciting. About my week.
0: Anyway, back to you. It's not about me. This is your show. This is your program. How was your week last week? From last time you were here in studio on Monday.
1: Oh, right. Alright. 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
0: Amen.
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0: 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Yeah, te kite nei au, I'm just imagining e the facials i tai ko tue koe.
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0: 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Hopefully, this will inspire you to learn your reo. 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
2: PMN News at 5, talo whakoe, I'm Vaimaila Leatinu'u. Labour leader Chris Hipkins welcomes the strategic partnership between New Zealand and India, but says there will be consequences if New Zealand does not fulfil its side of the deal. Prime Minister Christopher Luxon and Indian Prime Minister Narendra Modi met in Auckland on Saturday to unveil the roadmap to 2030, a list of commitments to strengthen the relationship of the two countries, including a doubling of two-way trade and deepen maritime defence ties. Hipkins says how we develop that is going to be pretty important from here. He also voiced his concerns about Foreign Minister Winston Peters' stance on the India-NZ trade deal.
3: The Minister of Foreign Affairs and the Prime Minister seem to have quite different views on quite a range of international issues, and that's not great for New Zealand. It doesn't further our reputation around the world. It makes it difficult for our international partners to figure out actually what does New Zealand think on a range of issues.
2: Work is continuing towards reopening a badly damaged highway near Kaikoura in the South Island. State Highway 1 remains closed from Shevet in North Canterbury to Kaikoura after severe flooding last week, while inland Kaikoura Road to the west of Kaikoura also remains shut. Kaikoura MP Stuart Smith says the amount of damage to roads, properties and farms caused by the flooding is massive, and their priority is making it safe for emergency vehicles and vehicles transporting food to get through.
4: It's terrible when these things happen. It has an impact on people's lives. And, you know, it's difficult for everyone during the moment. And now we're in the recovery stage. I guess it's picking up the pieces and seeing where people go from here.
2: The highway might be open as soon as tomorrow. South Auckland commuters could soon see changes to the way they travel as Auckland Transport reviews bus services ahead of the opening of City Rail Link. 55 bus routes are being assessed as part of plans to create a more connected public transport network. Interim Chief Executive Stacey van der Putten says the review will look into how South Auckland communities want to travel and encourage greater public transport use. The City Rail Link is expected to open later this year. Tongan Samuel Matele has won Aotearoa's biggest opera competition on Saturday. The 19-year-old countertenor won a $50,000 prize at the Kirite Kanawa Song Quest in Wellington. Samoan brothers and finalists Fa'amanu and Jordan Fonoti Fui Maono took home $3,500 for their participation. Mataele is grateful for the opportunity and says the competition offers a strong platform to grow as an artist.
5: So there is a prestige that comes with being part of the competition that I think expands our careers maybe even further than the financial side does.
2: Local media in Papua New Guinea is reporting three prisoners were shot dead and five others critically injured amid a prison escape. Police confirmed to the Post Courier that 10 remandees escaped from the main lockup at Mbaisu Correctional Institution Services Facility in Western Highlands Province yesterday. Three were killed during the pursuit by the Correctional Services officers, while five were recaptured and sustained critical injuries. Another two remained on the run as of Sunday night. Police are investigating the circumstances surrounding the escape and the security breach that allowed the prisoners to flee during visiting hours. The Warriors woman suffered a 42-16 defeat to the Canberra Raiders in round two of the NRLW on Sunday. Poor discipline and a lack of possession proved costly, with the Wahs not able to capitalise with ball in hand. A highlight was debutant Ocean Tierney crossing for two second-half tries. Head coach Ron Griffiths and his side will now turn their attention to Friday night's home clash against the North Queensland Cowboys at Go Media Stadium. And that's PMN News at 5pm. For more Pacific news and sport, go to pmn.co.nz.
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0: Nō te a tere ka oar. So,
1: yes, I would speak both in English and Māori. But I think to open with today's session, firstly, it was an honor for the House of Ariki or the traditional leaders to grab the perspective of the youth, no longer the traditional leadership o tō tātou ipukaria. 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So I was asked to give my perspective on how traditional leadership, not only the uiariki, but the arongamana, the uimatea, but the uirangatira, what their role is, how the youth perceives them in society today. So my main message of that I wanted to get across was that traditional leadership is still very relevant today. And it plays a strong role in how our culture, how our language, our traditions, and the way we are as Cook Islanders is shaped. And it's something that we have to hold on to. I know it's something not talked about most, but as we always mention, that traditional leadership was the first leadership that the Cook Islands, that how we came through. And that's how I've always understood the role of the uiarikis, the role of the orongamana in our society. And it's something that was always taught by my elders, by the grandparents, and it's something that's emphasized as well in the outer islands. So, but the reality is us here living on Rarotonga, the role of the ariki is not really emphasized as much, and it's not really, our youth today don't really know the importance of the arongamana. The only thing we know is the government, what goes on in the Western world. So my main message was to kind of prompt the uyariki and challenge them to actually come on our level as youth and to have a look at what are they doing to strengthen their identities, their roles as traditional leaders, and their presence in society today. So how I see it is basically, if you go to Mitiaro, or if you go to the outer island to Atu or any outer island, oh, it's a common thing for us to always acknowledge and greet first. The first is the arongamana, the uyariki. Secondly, is the wangiria, which is the tamaua of the uyariki. Lastly, there are the tamapenyamina for the government. If you go to the outer islands, in every function, it's always meant, they always put it in order. The uyariki, the wangiria, tamaua, tamapenyamina. And that's the structure of how our leadership system has always been in the Cook Islands. The uyariki accepted the gospel. Pene ka ui mai te aronga e, hakam kare nā mua nā e te atua e te taiko. But, tāku i kite, ko te ewangiria, ko te ekarisia, ka e tama ua alato nga te uyariki. Nga te uyariki ariki mai te ewangiria. Kare ko te ewangiria ko te atua. Ko the uyariki is our metua, they are our parents. Ito tātou pātire. They accepted the gospel, and then they also accepted the leadership, the tamapenyamina, the government. So that system is always portrayed, is always greeted and followed through in the outside. When you come to Rarotonga, sometimes it's back to front. It's random. They introduce the government first, or they introduce the ewangiria first. It's not really structured. But these sort of things are taught in the outer islands to everyone, and it's just low in its structure. So how my challenge to them is, how do you, as uyariki, how do you put that, restore that same structure in Rarotonga into the youth the youth of the Cook Islands today? What are they doing to teach us these little things? So that was my main message.
0: No te aetetai ake mānea, no te manako mānea, koe te oramai ki a tātou kātou tō. 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Economic growth e te regional identity. So, from a youth perspective, how do you feel traditional Cook Islands culture values can help guide our leaders in making the right decisions for the future? Tia atao.
1: No te ao, ko te tai tara te o manako ia paina ia mai ki roto i tara te iriri kapua. Ko a hakita mai rātou, as well as te watari mai te o manako ari o te o traditional leaders me te pāinua Pasifika mai. Tō te Āmoa, tō te New Caledonia. Te aronga, a country that has been through climate change, that has been through environmental change, they brought their perspective on how we how cultural practices, how cultural values also align with climate change, also align with traditional leadership. And that was something that was prompted inside the exchange was when we follow our where do we focus our so for example today Rotorua is quite based around tourism. We are the mining of the Kukan is basically tourism. But for example, how is tourism affecting our climate today, our ocean, the amount of tourists that's coming? Are they abiding by the rules that's set in place, or are we neglecting? And how does the effect of tourism have? What does the effect of tourism have on our identity as Kukanis, or also identity? It's a mixture of identity as well as environmental change. We kind of have shifted our culture to suit tourism. We've shifted our culture to kind of be around tourism, and having tourism here, it also has a great effect on our climate. And we can see that, and that was also, I noticed it's something in, I forgot, it's one of the Pacific, it's one of the Polynesian countries as well. And it's sort of had an effect on the climate, the environment, and it's also sort of had an effect on their culture. So that was I reckon some of the ideas that we brought with the exchange program. For example, when tourists come here, are we changing our culture to suit entertainment? Are we changing the way we do things, our lifestyle, our tradition to suit the tourists or to suit entertaining tourists? And are we letting tourism change our values, our practices on our islands? And those were also challenges that I found, that I picked up were in the forum. For example, you have a tourist come here wearing sunscreen or doing something that would affect our environment. You have a tourist come here who's running on a Sunday that doesn't respect our church services, and you have a group of tourists cycling on a Sunday, which is not respectful to our culture. You take that to the Alpha Islands, there's no way they're allowed. So those were examples, or those are things that I picked up that are slowly happening in other countries and other Pacific nations that we need to prevent or we need to address.
0: No, te akatika me takia to o manako e te tai ke te tanora ta au e te mane ara ta au iri iri mai te o manako aere no te taui anga i pera katoa e ka akape e a tātou i te akamaru iro i tō tātou i te tangata i te akatano anga i te iau tūke ta tātou i ki tene i roto i te tuanga o te rewa, te tuanga o te economic i pera katoa te tuanga o ta tātou piu Māori ko ki aere ni. 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Ko te tai ui anga ua irira no kone atu i o mātou. For our young Pacific listeners turning in right now across i Nau Tirini, e pērā katoa i a tātou i te Ipukaria, what advice do you have for them on how they can embrace their heritage and become leaders in their own communities?
1: I think my greatest advice to the youth today to become greater leaders or have a stronger sense of identity as Cook Islanders is to actually get involved in the community, in the social life, and I reckon that's the only way you would learn is when you get involved with your family, with your community groups, your church groups that are Cook Islanders, and that actually brings you a deeper understanding of these things. I think today, as us youth, we are very attracted to Western norms, to Westernized sort of lifestyle, but we often neglect what has actually been put in place, and it's there, but we don't really choose our culture or our the things of our of our country, we often go towards the proper lifestyle. So it's simple. I think my piece of advice is to actually want to learn more about our culture, want to learn more about our language and everything. It's simple. And this could be something as simple as going to church on a Sunday, listening to the message of Māori, Highland Māori, or going to a funeral and listening how a funeral is conducted in the Cook Island culture, going to a function, learning how a function is conducted in Cook Island culture. These simple little things actually add up, and it does add to your understanding and your way of how you perceive leadership, traditional leadership, and Cook Island systems and structures. 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

0: 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Hopefully, this will inspire you to learn your reo. Let's go!
1: Te tūranga o te raukaanga mua o tō o are. 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
2: PMN News at 6, Dalo for Lava, I'm Vamaila Leatinu'u. Police have issued an amber alert after a 10-year-old European boy went missing in New Plymouth this morning. He was with his parents visiting the local museum in Queen Street when he disappeared at around 11 a.m. Police say the boy is slim with blonde curly hair and wearing a camo patterned jersey and baggy jeans. The family is visiting the country on a holiday. Kaikoura District Mayor Craig Mackell has lifted the state of emergency as the district moves into the recovery phase. The council declared a state of emergency last Tuesday after torrential rain led to widespread flooding and the Kōwhai River burst its banks, which resulted in parts of the town being evacuated. Craig Mackell said the council's recovery priorities are restoring safe road and bridge access and ensuring the welfare of residents. He said two houses had been red stickered due to landslide risk and four houses yellow stickered with another two likely to also be yellow stickered. State Highway 1 south of Kaikoura to Cheviot and the inland Kaikoura Road, inland Route 70, remain closed due to slips and washouts. Nationals Remutaka election candidate Dr. Zabine Latif says hard work and opportunity are exactly what migrant families need to succeed. The strategic advisor of Fijian Heritage admits her own family traditionally voted Labour, but says Nationals' focus will help grow the economy. Latif believes a stronger Pacific presence within the National Party is vital to shaping policies to lift the community out of hardship.
3: And those values that really resonate with me are the ability to have opportunity to actually succeed in life, to work hard and be rewarded, and to have limited government interruption in day-to-day lives of New Zealanders. They really resonate with me. Being a migrant family as well, I really appreciated having those opportunities in New Zealand to succeed.
2: A technology company is connecting remote Pacific communities to the internet. Lightspeed is an authorised reseller of the satellite internet service Starlink with projects in Fiji, the Solomon Islands and Papua New Guinea. Director Richard Broadbridge says the technology is improving access in areas that previously relied on slow or unreliable mobile networks. But he says the connection needs to be supported by reliable power sources.
4: What we're also providing is a managed service where we provide filtered or clean Wi-Fi into the school. And we're powering it with a very simple solar generator, 59 watt, that keeps the Starlink and basic devices alive for up to 2 days where there is no satellite.
2: Authorities in Palau have laid out preparation plans for hosting the Pacific Islands Forum Leaders Meeting. The Island Times reports President Surangel Whips Jr. addressed accommodation concerns last week. He says hotel rooms are secured for heads of state, but lodging citywide is filling up quickly and urged residents with available rooms to list them on Airbnb. He says similar public accommodation sharing arrangements have supported past PIF meetings. Justice Minister Jennifer Oligiril says a progressive security plan is in place and continuing to be built with support from international partners. The Pacific Leaders Forum takes place in the Palau capital, Koror, from July 30th. to sports, Tongan Prime Minister Lord Whakawhanua says rugby league star player Daniel Tupou is an inspiration for the game in the island kingdom and across the Tongan diaspora in Australia and New Zealand. Tupou scored a hat-trick in his 300th NRL game on Saturday night in Sydney, helping the Roosters beat the Eels 28-12. Whakawhanua says Tupou, like Jason Taumalolo, have done so much for the sport in Tonga when they decided to play for their country of origin. And that's PMN News at 6 p.m. For more Pacific news and sport, go to pmn.co.nz.
5: I tēnei te roto tātou e te tuātau ātui-tui anga ki te iti tangata. 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
2: Descending from the Cook Islands, but raised in West Auckland, she's known for her work alongside the Herbs, New Zealand Symphony Orchestra, and even Jimmy Barnes. But she's also well known for her solo and stage career. She's probably best known for her singles Language and State of Grace. And on stage, she was a soloist in the musical Rent in Australia and New Zealand. She even played Killer Queen in We Will Rock You in Melbourne. It's safe to say Annie Crummer has solidified herself as a staple in the Kiwi poly music scene.
1: See what love can do, what love can do, yeah. 531 PI, celebrating New Zealand.

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1: 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So I believe there's also a program for our tamariki kanga, for the kids language program, which is teaching our young Cook Island children about the basics of our Cook Island's language. Talk to us about how this came out.
2: Ai, no tia. Tarau e program day, there's a program that we've started to, oh, I mean, it's finished now. It will be aired during the language week, but we've been lucky enough to have the collaboration with PMN. A huge mea te kimata for giving us this opportunity. And yes, te program ko angai an te au tamari ki karangwa e arikio ki te me ko ki te re te au mitua e re te au program me a Miss Rachel Mare, kangwa e me te Wiggles. 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So, o Teles, right, kia Teles, me kaina roko te aka maru mamai. Tukutuku mai, koe, ato mana ko te...
3: From what you said, I kind of liked the idea of bringing it back to the old school. I know Charlie took them as Rachel, but I remember my childhood, Sesame Street, and like You and Me in Play School. You know, there's a lot of stuff on YouTube and on TV these days. It's just full of like cartoons and animated stuff, and it's all flash, really high sensory stuff. Wanted to bring it to real life people, and you know, there was so much learning put into those programs back in the old school, and we wanted to bring it back that way. So you see Charlie for real, you see kids for real, you see all that kind of stuff, and yeah, we just hope we can bring it back to the old school and families can learn together.
2: Mm.
1: Alrighty, mānea te manako e pai mene, e pērā katoa i tā kōrua, e rawe nei i te akanauru, i tā tātua o tamariki, i te tāmou, i tō rātō reo, nā roto i te iau kātū, no me kore te iau akatūtū anga, tā 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So basically, a big shout out to the both of you for creating this program that would actually help our little kids from Botiki all the way to 5 years old, that will also encourage us to speak our language, because I believe that's one of the things that most of our kids are quite addicted to, which is our technology. And by creating that as well is also a great, awesome idea. So what can people expect from Tamariki Kanga?
2: Tell us, koe nā mō.
3: So, for our episodes, we've made them repetitive and predictable in structure, so our structure stays the same for each episode. So once a child and family watches it together, they'll get the hang of what's going on. Each episode has a context. For example, our ones are body parts, animals, music and dance, food and play of our five episodes. But within those is different activities, and so we have five target words in each episode that's been strategically used numerous times. But within those five words, to do with each of the contexts, we have numerous sentence patterns that are weaved into the episodes, which over the time, the episodes are made to be watched more than once. Once would be enough, obviously, but more than once, the children... I trialled it on children at my school. By the end of the episode, they could remember all five target words and they could pick up roughly 2 to 3 sentence patterns in the one viewing. So that was not too bad. And the idea, though, if you watch it a few times over, you can sing along the songs with Charlie. All of his songs have been constructed and made from himself and with his sister. So you can learn to sing these songs, and you will hopefully get the sentence patterns that are weaved strategically in. So we've weaved, apart from the context and apart from the way that we have helped teach the five words, we've weaved in alphabets, we've weaved in numbers, we've weaved in colours, we've weaved in pleasantries, high-frequency phrases, nouns and verbs. There's lots of things that we've subtly put in there, but the main, I suppose, just to get everyone started into realising we can learn together and learn as a family, and hopefully everyone can walk away from each lesson saying a couple of phrases and knowing a few more words each episode they watch. Charlie?
2: Yeah, I think from me as well, just what Dallas was talking about, I think one of the huge one in there was adding our kids, our culture inside, because obviously the reo is very important, but also our culture as well. So we were lucky enough to partner with Mawaikio. So what to expect, you'll see a lot of the kids, like live kids from Mawaikio, dancing a culture group here in Christchurch, establishing Igune Christchurch. You will see all the kids dancing in some of the episode, and also there's a lot of singing and tatatu warareta, te ukara, e pera katoa te o raviravianga. There are like activities, so I think there's hands-on there's some hands-on stuff where you can make a butterfly. So it's all those activities, or like getting all our fruit together and sticking them on a kebab. Kia moulia tatatu tamariki ki kite rātou te o uarākau e. So there's all this creativity that came through the team. So we're super excited. We can't wait to share with everyone during the language week. So yeah.
1: Not there. You guys just created play school in Cook Islands language, which is awesome. Are o mana koe e tangata tētai karauka ia ia te ki te karapu māri rā ko kōrua. 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I've also noticed that Charlie was saying that this will come out during Cook Islands Language Week, but will this continue? Will this grow? Will there be new or more episodes to look forward to?
2: Oh, yes. Obviously, that's the plan to grow the project. Hopefully, we just like I think we're looking at taking back the feedback, the insight, just what people think. Just from the project being finished, to me, Dallas, and also like the team behind it, we think we're like, we know what we can do better next time and not what to avoid next time. So there's a lot we're already like, I think we could have done this better or this better, this or planned this better. So to answer your question, yes, that's the dream to continue this this project, the Tamariki Kikanga project, but also to improve on it as well. But yeah, so yes, we definitely do hope we can continue the Tamariki to make it. You know, this is only 5 episodes. Let's aim for 50 episodes. I don't want to go to Dallas.
3: Well, when we finish this set, I said never again, only because Charlie and I are both full-time at work, you know, and so this is what we do on our Saturdays and at night time. So it was quite a tiring few months with this project on the go, you know, but with a bit of money and a bit of support from behind the scenes, I'm sure we could go a whole lot further. We did give our, I don't even remember the name of it now, but our video producer, it was his first real break since his study, so it gave him his first real gig to get started. So like Charlie said, all of us, I suppose, learned a lot as we did it. But, you know, Charlie is a massive talent on the screen. You'll see it when you see the programs. He's very addictive. Our children just could not help but smile and repeat what he was saying, fully engaging. This guy is a talent. So, look, I'd love for him to be doing this full time. There's such a gap in the area, you know, like our kids could watch this full time, not full time, but, you know, could be watching this every day. It would be great for our language revitalization, especially in New Zealand, where there's been an element of language loss and culture loss. So it would just be awesome.
1: Yeah, I definitely agree with you. Te ariki nei o tō kōrua mana ko tā kōrua anganga e rawe nei e pērā katoa i te akaroa me kore te akatupu atu i te mānono tā kōrua inangaro nei i te tautiru i tā tātou ānau tamariki e pērā katoa i te akamāruiro i anga i te tāmauanga i tō tātou reo. 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Inā rā tā kūi anga opengai rera i o kōrua. Ka akape ia te tangata e kitia te porokaram, ka aere ratu ia kakaroa. Where can people watch this program from you two or when it opens on Cook Islands Language Week?
2: So all the videos will be dropped on the PMN news. It will be dropped on that and also on the Cookie Learning YouTube page and obviously our Facebook page and also our Instagram. We're going to drop all the links up there and we're going to do like snippets, little mini clips, just like a beta and then people can click into the link and then it'll take you to the YouTube. But if you just want a simple answer, we're going to release all the episode on the YouTube page and also send the link to PMN Cook Islands and PMN News to share that across all platforms. And our Instagram will be collaborating with both kia koto e prakoto the PMN news. So yeah, that's where you can find the majority of the information. And we'll make sure to put the post on our Facebook as well.
1: No te a tēnā ere rei te itstangata tā rāua i akakite ki te mai e ka ere koutou ka i ia a e eu atua i e ti ia te iau au clip aere, au kātūnu aere te akatūtu ia i roto i tō tātou reo Māori kuki aerani. 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Just to finish off our program, is there any thoughts, any other shout outs or any notices that you'd like to give to our family back home?
2: Oh, for me, I think just te aronga I tauturu mai te program o te tamariki kanga, we just want to say a huge mei taki mate ki a rātou, e pera katoa ko rātou I ere mai te tauturu mai, te awai ki o, 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So I just want to send out a big meitaki mat. And I also want to acknowledge kua dedicate ia te program to the late Tauraki, kia Tauraki Rongo, because Tauraki was meant to be one of the culture advisor, culture and language advisor to the program, te akamatanga obviously kua takakia to a Tauraki. So kua dedicate ia te tamariki, te program o te tamariki kanga. So yeah, but also to everyone that are watching, like if you're from New Zealand, if you're from Australia, I can see you guys coming through our Instagram page, our Facebook page, even the YouTube. I just want to encourage you to keep learning our reo. We can see the hard work that you guys are putting in, because I can see it in our DMs. And I just want to apologize for not replying, because we just get tons of DM that we, Tom and I can't, are not able to reply to all of you. So bear with us. We're trying our best to reply to each message at a time, especially the translation one. So, but yeah, to everyone that's actually like wanting to pursue to learn our reo, honestly, like don't be shy. Don't be shy. Don't worry about what other people is going to think. Oh, like it doesn't sound right. I don't want to participate. Fa, who cares? Who cares about what people think? Honestly, I'm telling you now, I'm giving you the pass. Learn your language, learn your culture. Be proud of it. Because if you don't learn it, you know, your kids will miss out. So I just really want to encourage everyone that's coming through the page, asking about the deal, to just continue to learn our language, our Cook Islands language. Akamarere. So tell us, kia koe.
3: I just want to shout out to Charlie's immediate family at home, and same with my own, just for the time that we've had to spend, the time that we'll be on a trip, and then quickly FaceTiming each other, solving another problem, making these things. It was, yeah, it was a little bit 24/7 at times, so I just want to shout out to them. Also to Charlie for his patience. He suddenly came on board with me, realised what working with a boss can be like when he's a boss. So being able to share that was pretty amazing. So it was an amazing journey for me. You know, te tamo nei au I tō tātou reo, and I learned lots of things as we were going. Haven't got that confidence to speak the whole time in it right yet, but just hearing and learning and being on this journey has been awesome, and I feel blessed to have met the team of Kuki Learning and to be helping out doing these sorts of ventures. So, he big meitaki mata ki te katoa toa.
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3: it's showtime!

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3: 60% of this will end up in the export market, either China or India, potentially Korea, depending on which port and what Napier's doing at that time, and the other 40% is going to domestic markets. Stable, safe, low corruption, well-resourced or researched production capacity for commercial forestry.
4: So we're pretty proud of what we're doing. We're doing something different. We're doing large set-asides. We're passionate about biodiversity and different species. We've got nothing to hide. We're an open book.
2: Ko te upangare te tu tātou nūti nūti a atianga ni. 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
4: 60% of this will end up in the export market, either China or India, potentially Korea, depending on which port and what Napier's doing at that time, and the other 40% is going to domestic markets. Stable, safe, low corruption, well-resourced or researched production capacity for commercial forestry.
5: So we're pretty proud of what we're doing. We're doing something different. We're doing large set-asides. We're passionate about biodiversity and different species. We've got nothing to hide. We're an open book.
3: Ko te wangarea te tu tatu nuti nutia ati angani. Ka komokomo ako o tatu akoni nuti tai nuti ako kutini pera te.
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1: 60% of this will end up in the export market, either China or India, potentially Korea, depending on which port and what Napier's doing at that time, and the other 40% is going to domestic markets. Stable, safe, low corruption, well-resourced or researched production capacity for commercial forestry.
2: So we're pretty proud of what we're doing. We're doing something different. We're doing large set-asides. We're passionate about biodiversity and different species. We've got nothing to hide. We're an open book.
0: Ko te upangare te tu tatu nuti nuti a atianga ni. 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
1: May your head stay upright. Poem by Kauraka Kauraka. Hina i te papa, plaited your loincloth. The pairu made your body ointment. Tangaroa carved your war spear. You stand upon the battlefield where you live or where you die. Hear my final words, my child. Adorn yourself with the cloak of love. Take our traditions to oil your body. Your war spear, the writing pen, thrust it deep into the hearts of knowledge to find wisdom. To prevent your back being stabbed by uhiputo. To prevent being infested with the maggots of hapono. To prevent your soul from being deprived of life, then the world will recognize your talents. Your head will stay upright for us all.
2: Kia upoko tūkoe, atu ia e kauraka kauraka. 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
3: Auraka e aka wā atu, e aka maro iro i rā. 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

0: PMA News at 6. Tala whakoe, I'm Levi Matautia Morgan. A new survey suggests Pacific voters are highly engaged ahead of this year's general election, with two-thirds saying they're certain to cast a ballot. Kalia Strong has more.
1: The Horizon Research poll found 86% of Pacific respondents are enrolled to vote, although enrolment drops to 58% among 18 to 24-year-olds. Almost half say better information about political parties and policies would make them more likely to vote, while 4 in 10 want easier access to polling places. Around 3 in 10 say more Pacific candidates and greater discussion of Pacific issues would encourage them to take part.
0: Tributes are pouring in from some of the world's leading screen stars following the passing of Kiwi actor Sir Sam Neill, who died this week at the age of 78. His family announced his death on Monday in a statement which said he died in hospital in Sydney, Australia, where he was with friends and family. Sam Neill has spent five decades honing the craft he's best known for, winning countless awards and earning deep respect from his colleagues in the industry. Fellow New Zealand actress Jennifer Ward-Leland says that Sam Neill set the benchmark on how leading men should behave.
2: Sam just wasn't an international star who happened to be from here. He was an absolute advocate for our profession, and he could have just stayed overseas, but he never did. He never forgot his roots. And if you talk to anybody who worked with Sam, if they're on the crew or on the cast, he would tell you they treated everyone with the exact same level of respect. I think he really set the standard for how a leading man should behave.
0: Kaikoura Mayor Craig Mickle has lifted the state of emergency as the district moves into the recovery phase. Kaikoura District Council declared a state of emergency last Tuesday after torrential rain that led to widespread flooding and the Kōwhai River burst its banks, which resulted in parts of the town being evacuated. Craig Mickle said the council's recovery priorities are restoring safe road and bridge access and ensuring the welfare of residents. He says two houses had been red stickered due to landslide risk and four houses yellow stickered, with another two likely to be a yellow stickered. State Highway 1 south of Kaikoura to Cheviot and the inland Kaikoura Road remain closed due to slips and washouts. Papua New Guinea's foreign minister says that he's raised his concerns with China about his missile test in the South Pacific last week. The test sparked outcry across the Pacific, but China says the missile test was a routine arrangement consistent with international law. Justin Kachinko told ABC the test is a miscalculation on China's part, and he says it's had a unifying effect in the Pacific.
3: For the missile being fired at this time as well, it brings a stronger resolve, I believe, between all our Pacific Island leaders and Australia and New Zealand in this regard. I think you'll see them unite even stronger.
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4: It is Tuesday, the 14th of July. This is Pacific Mornings. I'm William Teresi. Kia ora, kia orana, ma lo le lei, ta lo falava, whakalofa lahi atu. Thank you very much for joining us this morning. It is 3 minutes past 6 o'clock, Tuesday, the 14th. Today, for the first time ever, PMN News is revealing the results of our exclusive PMN News Horizon Research Pacific Issues Election Survey. Now, for months, politicians have been telling us what Pacific people want. This morning, Pacific voters are telling politicians what they think. And the message couldn't be clearer. Surveying 293 Pacifica respondents from across the country with a maximum margin of error of plus 5.7%. This data cuts through the spin to reveal exactly where our communities stand as we look forward to the 2026 election. Here is the breakdown of the five key takeaways shaping our coverage this morning. The cost of living. This is the inescapable reality for our communities. A massive 90% of respondents identify the cost of living as the most important issue when deciding how to vote. Furthermore, 67% say easing the cost of living for Pacific families must be the absolute top priority for political parties. On the trust gap, the data exposes a glaring disconnect between Wellington and Pacific communities. An overwhelming 72% of respondents feel the National Party does not understand Pacific communities well. That number jumps to 74% for ACT and sits at 59% for New Zealand First. And the preferred Prime Minister stakes, when asked who they want leading the country, the Pacific preference is clear. Chris Hipkins holds a commanding lead as the preferred Prime Minister at 36%, sitting well ahead of Christopher Luxon at 11%. Taking a look at Labor and National, the Pacific Party vote continues to lean heavily to the left. If the election were held today, 50% intend to give their party vote to Labor, compared to just 11% for National. When asked who would do the best job for Pacific peoples, 53% backed Labor, while only 8% support National. On the youth turnout challenge, our next generation is sounding an alarm. Only 58% of 18 to 24-year-olds are currently enrolled to vote. Even more concerning, just 33% of this age group say they are certain to vote. Just 33%, raising serious questions about whether young Pacifica voices will be heard at the ballot box. Now, this poll is a wake-up call for every politician asking for your vote, and we'll be breaking down the full results and the analysis this morning. We've assembled a team of experts and commentators that will share their view, their opinion on the poll results. We also have the full breakdown and details on our website, pmn.co.nz, available to you now. I do implore you to go and read that this morning, but we will be diving deeper into the poll results throughout the morning. So don't you worry, we've got you covered, as well as everything you need to know news-wise. What's happening, breaking, local, international. We've got everything you need to know this morning. Real pleasure to be in your company. In terms of what you can expect on the show this morning, at 6:35, the numbers have been revealed and it's time for my take. In Will's Word, my extended opinion segment. I'll break down the hard data from the PMN News poll. And I won't be holding back. This poll tells us an urgent story about the relationship between Pacific voters and the political parties competing for your support. So, there are clear wins here, stark warnings, and some highly uncomfortable questions politicians will need to answer today. Why are Pacific voters fundamentally moving away from the coalition parties? Why does Labor continue to dominate when Pacific voters are asked who understands their communities best? And what does this say about whether political parties are genuinely connecting with Pacific families or simply turning up during election year? That's coming up with Will's Word at 6:35. Then in the 7 o'clock hour, the voters have spoken according to this poll. Now we hear from those who know exactly how these numbers have been frantically analysed, perhaps, in Parliament. At 7:15, we're getting the insider reaction from two former MPs. Joining me is former National MP Anai Arthur Anai and former Labor MP Opito Williams-Seal. We're asking the hard questions. What do these specific numbers mean for the major parties heading into 2026? Will Labor view this as confirmation they are on track or a dangerous reason to get complacent? We'll unpack that and these results, what they truly reveal about Pacific representation and whether parties are truly listening. Two former MPs, two very different perspectives, coming up at 7:15. The data is clear, but what is the strategy behind it? At 7:30, I'll be joined by political commentators Richard Pumitatau and Josie Pagani for their expert reaction to the PMN News poll. We will look beyond the initial shock of the numbers. Are they surprised by the sheer scale of the cost of living concerns? We know the national election race remains incredibly tight, so how does this decisive Pacific lean toward Labor impact the broader political landscape? We'll break down the coalition's performance rating, Labor's stronghold on the Pacific vote, and debate whether these specific Pacifica results reflect a much wider mood shifting across all of New Zealand politics. The battle for the 2026 election heats up, and that commentator's box comes up at 7:30. Then in the 8 o'clock hour, we've analysed the data, we've heard the political spin, we've spoken to the experts. Then it's time to cut straight through the noise. At 8:10, we're bringing in a different perspective with Pacific comedian and sports journalist James Norkisia. Politics can be serious, high-stakes game, but sometimes you need someone to ask the blunt questions everyone else is thinking, but perhaps too polite to say. What does James exactly think of this poll? Which specific results caught his eye? And which politicians might be having a highly nervous morning today? We're getting a fresh take, a few laughs and unfiltered honesty about what Pacific voters are really saying. James Norkisia joins us at 8:10. Then at 8:30, the 2026 election will be shaped by many demographics, but this poll highlights a massive challenge regarding young Pacific voters. At 8:30, we are going to be handing the mic to youth. I'll be joined by PMN's Andre Faasal, and we'll also be joined by Fania Kapau as well. we'll get a youth perspective on the poll results. And we'll talk about the alarming turnout and what it means for the next generation. With only 58% of 18 to 24-year-olds enrolled, according to this poll, and just a third certain to vote, younger Pacific voters are clearly having their own priorities and concerns that aren't being met. We'll discuss that and much more. So we'll dive deeper into the results this morning on Pacific Mornings. But if you want to read the full results, they're up on our website now, pmn.co.nz. Welcome to the show. Let's get you into some music. I'll be joined by Kalia Strong, our senior journalist, to go through the day's news that's coming up. Good morning to you, Levi. What have you got to get us started?
0: Good morning, my friend. Interesting results this morning.
4: They are, aren't they?
0: Looking forward to the breakdown, bro. Sweet and Larry this morning. This is Back to the Island. You're listening to 5:31 PR. Good morning. The Island.

0: 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Stay informed with Pacific Mornings.
1: It is 14 minutes past 6 o'clock, Tuesday the 14th of July. You're with William Teresi this hour. Pleasure to be in your company. Reach out to us at any time, pacificmornings@pmn.co.nz, the Facebook page 531PI, the text machine 531. If you are just joining us, a reminder that for the first time ever, PMN News has revealed the results of our exclusive PMN News Horizon Research Pacific Issues Election Survey. You can head along to our website pmn.co.nz now to read a breakdown of the results, and we'll be breaking it down on this show throughout the morning with experts and commentators to ultimately spell out what it means to you, the Pacific voter. We'll have full coverage on that this morning, of course. But let's get you up to speed with all the very latest news happening elsewhere. Joining us with everything you need to know this morning is our senior journalist, Kalia Strong. Very good morning to you.
2: Hi, I'm on a wheel, Will.
1: Let's kick it off with really devastating news, really, around Sir Sam Neill.
2: Yes, this is what had newsrooms scrambling a bit last night with the news that Sir Sam Neill had died. Rather unexpectedly, at the age of 78. Now, many will kind of count him as a screen icon, TV royalty, movie royalty for New Zealand, someone that's been on our screens and advocating for a very long time. And I think my earliest memory would be the Jurassic Park movie.
1: Of course, yeah.
2: Terrifying to watch during my childhood. But he kind of had this Kiwi icon status that he held lightly, but I think a lot of people would appreciate what he represented on screen and taking, his representing New Zealand on the world stage.
1: Indeed, and I think it's also important to point out that later on in life he became a staunch environmentalist.
2: Yes.
1: And very vocal against the coalition government, particularly in his neck of the woods down in the South Island, which is where he lived and has an amazing vineyard. And I'm stunned really by the death. It is unexpected, as was highlighted in the family statement. And if I reflect on the best movies he's ever done, I mean, there's too many to choose from. I mean, of course, you've got the Jurassic Park films, and it was nice to see him in that iteration back in 2019 that came out, Jurassic World. Mm. But also Hunt for the Wilder People. I think that's my favourite film of his.
2: Yeah,
1: and just what a remarkable talent he is.
2: He did a series about Captain Cook in the Pacific.
1: That's right.
2: And he wasn't afraid to, you know, sometimes Captain Cook, or it depends what side of the world or what ethnicity you're approaching it from, really, approach Captain Cook as this grand explorer, but that has not felt the same way for the islands that he visited. So he wasn't afraid to delve into that. And so, yeah, I think he's just got a great legacy. Some of the tributes online include our Prime Minister, Chris Luxon, who described Neil as one of the greats, and Australian Prime Minister Anthony Albanese said Neil had earned a special place in Australian hearts, so they're trying to claim him too.
1: Indeed. He also owns two paddocks, one, and I have one at home, and I will open it tonight. The bottle of Pinot Noir in his honour. Sir Sam Neill, what a formidable talent he was. Turning our attention to New Zealand Muscle now, what's the latest here?
2: Yeah, this is an interesting one, Will. So NZ Muscle over the last few months has had some, well, weeks rather, has had some controversy over their products, their packaging. This was exposed by kind of an online YouTube channel that now has MPI investigating and the Commerce Commission. And now Dave Latelli has stepped up and said he'll be the CEO.
1: As I saw.
2: So he will take a 10% stake in NZ Muscle. So he's going to replace the founder, Dion Rosenbrand, who kind of released a bit of a I'm sorry video last night, said he'd made mistakes. And so Latelli is going to meet with the company's 35 staff today. It's a very interesting move, and whether he can save it. Some of the allegations are pretty strong, like saying the products were New Zealand made, but they weren't. They were from other countries, and fudging the expiration dates on some of the products, even one that had undeclared milk allergen. So just a lot of things that will need to be worked through in a industry that Latelli is not familiar with. He has worked extensively in the gym scene with BBM movement, and he's done great things in the community. But whether he can sidestep into a new role, we'll wait and see.
1: I really do wonder why he would want to take up a poison chalice like this.
2: Yes, it's an interesting choice of words, poison chalice, because that's what many are saying. But it seems like he's friends with the owner and wants to save the company.
1: Try and get them back on track. Okay, gotcha. Let's go to one of my favourite things on a Monday afternoon, post-cap.
2: Yes. Well, it wasn't actually that exciting yesterday. No. So usually on Monday, politicians just say, this is what we've been discussing in our cabinet meeting, and the acting Prime Minister at the moment is David Seymour. And so he restated that the government is pushing to attract a new supermarket chain. And this is something that we've had a lot of messaging about. It's despite no new entrants signing up. So basically it's a bit of a nicer brochure for other companies to perhaps come and build their supermarket empires here. But in the past, there's been expressions of interest, but no really gritty offers or
1: no real bites
2: there.
1: Right?
2: Yeah, absolutely. So Labour leader Chris Hipkins says the government's approach is not working. It won't lower grocery prices. However, Labour hasn't announced their own policy on this, but say there'll be a focus on wholesale supply chains.
1: Okay. I'd love to see Aldi here in New Zealand, and there's been murmurings of it in the past. I don't think it's going to happen anytime soon, though.
2: Are we big enough?
1: That's the problem, right?
2: Major supermarket brand.
1: And bless the warehouse for trying to break into the market.
2: Yes.
1: But I see a lot of their produce go to waste. You know, I'll go into the warehouse and I'll see they've got potatoes that look like they're rotting, for example. So bless them for giving it a go.
2: Yeah, and this wholesale supply chains, what I think it is some of these subscription-based things, like where you get your vegetables and meat perhaps delivered straight from the supplier rather than it having to go through a supermarket shelf.
1: Gotcha. All right, let's turn our attention to what else is making news. Let's turn to the region now, though. Palau accommodation.
2: Yes, so Palau is getting ready to host the Pacific Island Forum's leaders meeting. Yes, there's only 51 days to go, and they're experiencing all the normal things that the country struggle with, which is accommodation. And so they are expecting about 2,000 guests. And so hotel rooms have been secured for heads of state. But the president there, Sarangal Whips Jr., is urging residents with available rooms to list them on Airbnb. Can you imagine? But it would be such an authentic experience,
1: traveling
2: to an island and actually staying in a room. How comfortable you feel about that is another story. But I think in the past, accommodation has even been the form of a cruise ship parked up for the delegates to stay in.
1: Yep.
2: So they haven't actually mentioned that at this stage. But yes, everything's full steam ahead for the PIF meeting at the end of August.
1: Palau, one of those island nations that I'd really love to go to. It looks stunning in photos and videos. A colleague of mine's been there before and they just couldn't stop raving about it. Of all the island nations they've been to, they say that, and perhaps they're biased, but they said that is the most beautiful, picturesque island nation they've been to. So I look forward to seeing what comes of the Pacific Leaders Forum out of Palau. Of course, the Leaders Forum, long been described as, what is it, a dysfunctional family, isn't it? But maybe if they're in such a picturesque place that they'll calm down a bit, we shall see. And before we wrap it up, let's go there with Jerome Luai.
2: Yes, so this man, this NRL superstar, has been released early from his contract with the West Tigers. He is heading to the very newly formed PNG Chiefs, but that's not until 2028. So he's a free man for next year. So there's kind of these whispers of deals on the line. Parramatta Eels are the favourites to sign the star playmaker just for a one and done season. He's currently on $1.2 million a year. So the question is do they have the money to back that up? There's also rumours of rugby union wanting him. But the NRL World Cup is happening later this year, hosted by Australia and PNG. So there's just a lot of things in the calendar to be figured out. But the rumour mill is definitely swirling around Jerome Luai. Daily Telegraph journalist Dean Ritchie says Parramatta's got to stop signing these, what he calls, band-aid deals for 1 year, saying it smacks of desperation. And players come in, upgrade their game, and then head off to other better-paying teams.
1: Wow, a man in demand, eh? Wouldn't that be nice?
2: Ooh, gosh. $1.2 million, yeah.
1: $1.2 million, that's some serious bank there. All right, hey, thank you very much, Kalia. Where can people go to for more news?
2: We'll have the latest on pmn.co.nz and our socials.
1: Certainly, head along to our website this morning, read the results of our exclusive PMN News Horizon Research Pacific Issues Election Survey. For months, politicians have been telling us what Pacific people want. This morning, Pacific voters are telling politicians what they think. Just quickly rattling off some of the key findings, if you are just joining us this morning. The cost of living, this is the inescapable reality for our communities. A massive 90% of respondents identified the cost of living as the most important issue when deciding how to vote. Furthermore, 67% say easing the cost of living for Pacific families must be the absolute top priority for political parties. On the trust gap, the data exposes a pretty glaring disconnect, frankly, between Wellington and Pacific communities. An overwhelming 72% of respondents feel the National Party does not understand Pacific communities well. That number jumps up to 74% for ACT and, surprisingly, sits at just 59% for New Zealand First. Then in the preferred Prime Minister stakes, Chris Hipkins holds the reign there. He is comfortably ahead at 36%, while Christopher Luxon is well behind on 11%. We have the full details available to you now, again, on our website, pmn.co.nz. We'll have reaction and analysis on this show, Pacific Mornings, from 7 o'clock this morning right through until 9 a.m. We're talking to commentators, experts, former MPs and youth. Youth as well. Isn't that nice? You're listening to Pacific Mornings. We'll have you with the traffic and airports update in around 5 minutes' time. Then Will's Word, diving deeper into the results. Stick around.
3: That's right. You know you're the finest.
4: All right, take God and Fiji. Yeah. Word. For the girl, I'm here. It's precious. Centuries and years. Watching on.

0: 531 weather.
1: 29 minutes to 7 o'clock now on this beautiful Tuesday morning. Te Amanui and my friends, let's get into your weather, traffic and airports update for the day. Kick-starting with your weather. North into Waitomo, including Coromandel and Bay of Plenty. Scattered rain today, could be heavy. Gradually clearing from the west and becoming mainly fine in the afternoon and the evening. Taranaki to Wellington, also the Central High Country. We've got scattered morning rain, then it's mainly fine. Showers developing for Taranaki and Horowhenua southwards tonight. It's partly cloudy in Gisborne to Wairarapa with isolated showers clearing south of Gisborne in the morning. Nelson, Marlborough and Canterbury, it's mostly fine, with a period of rain spreading north through to Canterbury High Country from the afternoon. Periods of rain with some heavy falls today in Buller to Fieldland, also Stewart Island. Squally thunderstorms and small hail possible. Otago and Southland, mainly fine. We've got showers developing around the south coast in the morning with a period of rain everywhere from the afternoon and then becoming fine in the evening. And finally, the Chatham Islands, we've got a partly cloudy day today with rain developing tonight. Traffic update for Auckland and Wellington. We just look at Wellington this morning as the road works continue at State Highway 2 in Carterton near Clifton Avenue. Now, due to road works, there is a stop-go traffic management with a 30 km an hour temporary speed restriction in place. Road users are advised to stop on request and take extra care along this route this morning. There's also a road hazard at State Highway 1 and Transmission Gully at Wainui Saddle. Now, this is because of fog, so due to reduced visibility, caution is advised along this route this morning. And to airports in the main centres, also in Wellington, S8121 to Picton at 10:20 a.m. this morning has been cancelled. And then in the afternoon, S8243 to Blenheim at 12:05 p.m. has also been cancelled. Of course, we do suggest that you check your airport website and your airlines for updated information on your travel this morning. And that is your weather, traffic and airports update for the hour. It's 28 minutes to 7 o'clock. You're tuned at the 531 PI. Good morning.

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1: The message from the first ever PMNU's Pacific Issues election survey is frankly clear. Cost of living is the issue that will decide how many Pacific voters cast their ballot this election. 9 in 10 respondents say the cost of living will influence how they vote in November. And that tells us Pacific voters are focused on the issues closest to home. The weekly food bill, housing costs, and whether families feel they're getting ahead. But the survey also reveals a bigger political problem, frankly, for the coalition government. Trust. Large majorities of Pacific respondents, according to this survey, say National, ACT and New Zealand First do not understand Pacific communities well. So for any government heading into an election, that is a warning shot. Voters want to know that the people making decisions understand the pressures they are facing. And right now, the coalition has a hell of a lot of work to do to convince many Pacific voters that it does. The result also shows a clear difference between the wider national race and the Pacific vote. While National and Labor remain locked in a close contest nationally, Pacific respondents in the survey are strongly favouring Labor, with half saying they intend to give their party vote to Chris Hipkins' party. I'll also say this to the Red Team. That support cannot and should not be taken for granted. But it also shows the importance of Pacific voters in this election. The survey also sends a message about representation. 80% of respondents say having Pacific candidates and MPs matters. Voters are also looking for results. They want politicians who understand their communities and deliver on the issues affecting their lives. So the challenge now is turning interest into turnout, particularly among young Pacific voters. Many young Pacific people say they want more information about parties, clearer policies, easier access to voting. Pacific voters are watching. They're worried about the cost of living. That's abundantly clear in this survey. They're questioning who understands them. And they'll be looking for answers before they decide where their vote goes. So the parties that can address those concerns will be the ones best placed to win Pacific voters. And at this stage, it looks like it's the Labor Party. That's Will's Word.
0: 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World Watch with Will.
1: 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I'm William Toretti. Welcome your feedback at any time. Pacific Mornings at pmn.co.nz on our Facebook page, 531PI, the text machine, 531. Let's get you up to speed with international headlines you're waking up to this morning. US President Donald Trump has declared the return of a US naval blockade on Iranian ports, saying Washington would impose hefty fees on ships transiting the Strait of Hormuz as fighting once again flared over the vital waterway. Iran's military command, however, insisted it would not allow the US to interfere in the key conduit for oil and gas, while also warning its Gulf neighbours, who have borne the brunt of its retaliatory attacks, against cooperating with Washington. The competing claims came as the two sides traded attacks over a scale unseen since an April ceasefire. Also making headlines, China has rebuked New Zealand for its continued support of an arbitration ruling that rejects China's maritime claims over the South China Sea. New Zealand has signed up to a statement on the 10th anniversary of the landmark ruling, saying it is legally binding and definitive. But China's ambassador to New Zealand says the arbitration award is illegal and New Zealand's continued support undermines the relationship. In July 2016, a tribunal at The Hague ruled that China had no historical exclusive of control over the South China Sea, backing a case brought by the Philippines, and that the nine-dash line had no legal basis under the United Nations Convention on the Law of the Sea. China has never recognised the decision. On the 10th anniversary of the Philippines-China-South China Sea Arbitral Tribunal Award, the government of 14 nations issued a joint statement to commemorate it and set out their unwavering commitment to maintaining a free and open Indo-Pacific that is peaceful, stable and rules-based, anchored in international law, along with New Zealand being part of that. Turning our attention to Europe now, and boy oh boy, European countries reported more than 10,000 excess deaths during the record-breaking heatwave that engulfed the west of the continent in late June. The vast majority, more than 9,000, were among

0: on budgets, jobs and wages will have a major influence in how respondents vote in the November 7 election. We have a full breakdown of the details and we'll be giving you full reaction and analysis throughout the morning here on Pacific Morning, so keep it locked right here on the show that informs, educates and entertains. 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
1: This is Pacific Mornings, Tuesday the 14th of July. You're with William Turetti, 9 minutes until 7 o'clock. Let's take a look at what's making headlines in the Pacific region. And by the way, you can reach out to us at any time, pacificmornings@pmn.co.nz, on our Facebook page 531PI and on the text machine 531. Plenty of avenues to get in touch with us to have your say, your views, your thoughts, your opinions. Pacific Island nations have launched an ambitious roadmap to secure a larger share of global climate funding. The new Pacific Regional Climate Finance Access and Mobilisation Strategy aims to help vulnerable island nations navigate complex international funding networks through 2030. According to a newly released report, the region will require an estimated $13.2 billion by the end of the decade. However, over the past 10 years, only a quarter of that amount has actually been mobilised. The strategy identifies strict eligibility rules and short-term project-based funding as major roadblocks to long-term planning. Officials say the new framework will aggressively pursue innovative financing tools, including blue and green bonds, carbon pricing, and debt for climate swaps. Tonga's Prime Minister has joined a growing chorus of regional leaders sharply condemning China's recent test firing of nuclear-capable ballistic missiles in the Pacific. Lord Fatefehi Fakafanua warned that any escalation to militarise the ocean is unacceptable to the Pacific family, noting the launch has caused a major stir and heightened regional tensions. Tuvalu is on the verge of adopting its first ever national security policy. Government ministries, civil society leaders and development partners gathered in Funafuti last week for a final validation workshop to refine the draft before official endorsement. Officials emphasise that the historic policy takes a modern, broad view of national sovereignty that goes well beyond traditional policing and military defence. Instead, the framework establishes a whole-of-society approach to combat Tuvalu's most pressing modern security challenges. These include severe climate change impacts, cybersecurity vulnerabilities, maritime boundary protection, transnational crime, and securing long-term economic resilience for the low-lying island nation. Vanuatu will pursue formal legal action under international law after bilateral sovereignty talks with France over Matthew and Hunter Islands collapsed in Paris. Vanuatu's Deputy Prime Minister Johnny Kuanapo confirmed that negotiations reached a total impasse, with both nations holding completely opposing views on ownership. They strongly rejected a French proposal for joint management, declaring that the islands have always belonged to the indigenous people of Vanuatu based on cultural connections that predate colonialism. With diplomatic options exhausted, Vanuatu says it is now preparing to take the territorial dispute to the International Court of Justice of International Arbitration to secure full recognition of its borders. And finally, leaders from Tuvalu and the Federated States of Micronesia are demanding binding global limits on methane emissions, warning that voluntary corporate climate pledges are failing. Backing a United Nations push for urgent reductions, Pacific ministers argue that cutting methane is the fastest way to slow down global warming. Micronesian officials revealed that an onset El Nino has already devastated local archipelagos this month, turning waters black and suffocating tens of thousands of reef fish, critical for food security. The island nations are urging the international community to move past empty promises and enforce strict accountability measures on fossil fuel producers and agricultural industries. And those are some of the Pacific News headlines you're waking up to this morning. Returning to our top story, and that is our PMN News election poll that is available to you, by the way, the PMN News Horizon Research Pacific Issues Election Survey. It's up on our website for you to take a look at. We surveyed 293 Pacifica respondents from across the country with a maximum margin of error of plus 5.7%. Now, the data cuts through the spin, frankly, to reveal exactly where our communities stand as we look toward the 2026 election. The breakdown is available to you on the website, pmn.co.nz. And speaking of that, we will have full reaction and analysis coming up for you. At 7:15, the voters have spoken. Now we hear from those who know exactly how these numbers are likely to land in Parliament. At 7:15, we'll get the insider reaction from two former MPs. Joining me is former National MP Anai Arthur-Anai and former Labour MP Peter Williams-Seal. We are asking the hard questions. What do these specific numbers mean for the majority parties heading into the 2026 election? What will National make of losing support and facing a widening trust gap among Pacific voters? Will Labour view this as confirmation they're on track, or is this a dangerous reason to get complacent? We'll unpack what these results truly reveal about Pacific representation and whether parties are truly listening. Two former MPs, two very different perspectives. 7:15. Then at 7:30, the data is clear, but what is the strategy behind it? At 7:30, I'll be joined by political commentators Richard Pomathatau and Josie Pagani for the expert reaction to the PMN News poll. We will look beyond the initial shock of the numbers. Are they surprised by the sheer scale of the cost of living concerns? We know the national election race remains incredibly tight, so how does this decisive Pacific lean toward Labour impact the broader political landscape? We'll answer it all with our political commentators at 7:30. And in the 8 o'clock hour, we'll be joined by James Norkese. Sometimes you need to switch it up. You got to cut through the noise, get through the political spin, and talk to someone with a different, fresh perspective. We'll be joined by the Pacific comedian and journalist at 10 past 8. Because politics, frankly, can be a bit of a bore, a bit of a snooze fest. It can be serious, a high-stakes game. But sometimes you need someone to ask the questions everyone else is thinking, but perhaps too polite to say. James Norkese joins us at 10 past 8. You're listening to Pacific Mornings. Pleasure to be in your company. Time now for more of the music you know and love. What have you got for us?
2: It's the homegrown this morning, my friend. It's a red note with I Love You Too on 531 PI. Good morning.

0: Puma News at 7. Kia ora ana, I'm Levi Matauti at Morgan. A new PMN Horizon Research survey shows the cost of living, employment and the government not understanding their communities are major concerns facing Pacific voters. Cost of living pressures and doubts about the coalition's understanding of Pacific communities are emerging as key issues shaping the Pacifica vote in the 2026 general election. The survey also points to a specific challenge for the coalition, with many respondents saying they do not believe National, ACT or New Zealand First have a good understanding of Pacific communities. Among those surveyed, 72% said National does not understand Pacific communities well, while 74% said the same about ACT and 59% about New Zealand First. Foreign Minister Vavasa Maneo Winston Peters just returned from Japan, where he discussed China's missile test and says normalising such a test as regular activity is not acceptable. Peters confirmed New Zealand is in exploratory talks with Australia and Fiji about joining their military alliance. He also acknowledges China would likely have something to say about it if New Zealand joins.
1: They've got to make statements like that. And the next question for us is, it's called the Pacific. The Pacific means a certain thing. The Blue Continent is a security and peaceful zone, and we have a right to ensure that and insist that it remains that way. And if any country objects to that, well, that's the way it is. But we're not going to change our view.
0: Peter says New Zealand supports peace, but not at any price. Fear surrounding the incoming move-on orders is already pushing rough sleepers out of Auckland's central city. Social services provider Lifewise says they've seen homeless people shifting out of CBD into other neighbouring suburbs. Chief Executive Pam Elgar said it's because the fears around the impending move-on legislation. She says it's not a safe space to be on the street, so if people are moving around, we believe that's triggered because of the distrust in government and the legislation coming in. The latest Auckland Council data showed that there were 706 people known to be sleeping in cars, the streets and local parks in January, up from 653 in January last year, but down from a peak of 940 in September 2025. And to the Pacific, where Tuvalu was close to finalising a national security policy, placing maritime conservation and management at the centre of its strategy. Officials and community stakeholders met last week to review the draft before endorsement, and Whakasoa Te Ale from the Prime Minister's office says the policy looks beyond policing and defence. It covers climate change, cyber and maritime security, transnational crime, migration, energy security and economic resilience. Turning to sports now, Tonga's Rugby League president says the pathway is open for Tonga and Pacific Island players to play for the PNG Chiefs in the National Rugby League. Lord Whakawhanua says Papua New Guinea counterpart James Marape gave him the undertaking. The leaders of Tonga, PNG and Samoa were in Brisbane last week for talks with Australia's Prime Minister Anthony Albanese, with Rugby League high on the agenda. Mr. Marape says the Chiefs club will include island players to help grow the game in the region, and top NRL player Jerome Luai, who was of Samoan heritage, was the first player to sign with the club 2 months ago as the Chiefs continue recruitment ahead of their 2028 NRL debut. And that's PMN News at 7. For more Pacific news and sports, go to pmn.co.nz.
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4: Kia ora, kia ora, maloli lai, te lofa lava, whakalofa lahi atu. Welcome into Pacific Mornings on 5.31pi. It is Tuesday, the 14th of July. William Turetti in your company until 9am. It's just gone 3 minutes past 7 o'clock. Boy, the big story we're covering this morning, in case you're just joining us. Today, for the first time ever, PMN News is revealing the results of our exclusive PMN News Horizon Research Pacific Issues Election Survey. Now, for months, politicians have been telling us what Pacific people want. This morning, Pacific voters are telling politicians what they want, and the message couldn't be clearer. Surveying 293 Pacifica respondents from across the country with a maximum margin of error of plus 5.7%, this data cuts through the spin to reveal exactly where our communities stand. Here's a breakdown of the five key takeaways. The cost of living. This is the big one for our communities. A massive 90% of respondents identified the cost of living as the most important issue when deciding how to vote. Furthermore, 67% say easing the cost of living for Pacific families must be the absolute top priority for political parties. the trust gap. The data exposes a glaring disconnect between the coalition and Pacific communities. 72% of respondents feel the National Party does not understand Pacific communities well. That number jumps to 74% for ACT, and it sits at 59% for New Zealand First. Then, the Pacific Party vote continues to lean heavily to the left. Now, this isn't much of a surprise, this one. If the election were held today, 50% intend to give their party vote to Labour, compared to just 11% for National. When asked who would do the best job for Pacific peoples, 53% backed Labour, while only 8% support National. In the preferred PM stakes, Chris Hipkins holds a commanding lead as the preferred Prime Minister at 36%, sitting well ahead of Christopher Luxon at 11%. Those are the five big things that you need to know. We've got the full breakdown on our website now, available to you, pmn.co.nz, if you want to read those details. But we'll keep you in the know, in the now. We'll be joined by a raft of, well, commentators, experts, former MPs this morning to break down, dissect the numbers and what they mean ultimately for our Pacific community. In terms of what you can expect this hour, very shortly, I'll be joined by former National MP Anai Arthur Anai and former Labour MP Opito Williams-Seal for their take. We're asking the hard questions. What do these specific numbers mean for the major parties heading into 2026? What will National make of losing support and facing a widening trust gap among Pacific voters? Will Labour view this as confirmation they are on track or a dangerous reason to get complacent? We'll unpack what these results truly reveal about Pacific representation and whether parties are truly listening. Two former MPs with their perspectives coming up at 7.15. Then at 7.30, we've heard from the MPs. Now we've got to hear from the political commentators. The data is clear, but we've got to talk about the strategy. How can they shift the dial if they're in the coalition, or how can they keep the momentum going if they're on the left? I'm talking about Labour and, of course, the Greens. We will seek to answer all those questions with our commentators, Richard Pumatatau and Josie Pagani, their expert reaction coming up at 7.30. This is Pacific Mornings. I'm William Teresi. Time now to get into some of the other day's news. It's time for The Business Brief.
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4: The impact of conflict in the Middle East is now starting to show up in New Zealand grocery prices. New data from Infometrics shows supply costs to foodstuff supermarkets rose 2.1% in June, with thousands of products increasing in price. Infometrics Chief Executive Brad Olson says many of those increases were linked to higher fuel costs following the conflict, but the impact has been more limited than initially feared. Around 6,900 products increased in cost between May and June, although most rises were less than 20%. The outlook remains uncertain, with oil prices rising again as tensions escalate. Olsen says fuel prices have not increased as sharply as expected so far, but pressures could continue through the year, particularly around things like fertiliser costs. The latest figures come as households continue to face pressure from the cost of living crisis. Acting Prime Minister David Seymour says the government will not give up on its push to bring another supermarket chain into New Zealand, despite having no success so far. The coalition has been trying to increase competition in the grocery sector, which is currently dominated by Foodstuffs and Woolworths. Seymour says the government has made it easier for international investors to enter the market, but admitted previous efforts have not resulted in any new supermarket applications. He says there have been expressions of interest, but businesses have not moved forward due to issues including regulatory requirements. Seymour says just because the plan has not worked yet does not mean it will not work in the future. The government has been under pressure to deliver lower grocery prices, with cost of living remaining a major concern for voters. New Zealand's services sector has returned to slight growth, but economists say the economy's recovery remains fragile. The latest BNZ Business NZ Performance of Services Index rose above the key 50-point mark in June, reaching 50.6. That indicates a small expansion across the sector, which makes up around three-quarters of economic activity. But economists say the numbers still show weaknesses, particularly when it comes to jobs. Employment remained in contraction territory, with the index sitting at 48.8% and marking the
2: 31st consecutive month below the growth line. BNZ Head of Research Stephen Topliss says the economy is moving in the right direction, but not quickly. The strongest areas were transport and storage, while consumer-facing industries like hospitality remain under significant pressure. And finally, up to 650 drivers across New Zealand will be required to sit their licence tests again following an investigation into driver testing offices. NZ Transport Agency says it will begin contacting affected drivers this week after concerns were raised about abnormal test results. 16 testing officers have been suspended, with a further 7 stood down while the investigation continues. The investigation is looking at whether some officers failed to properly complete tests, including concerns around possible payments or coordination between testers. Affected drivers will have 60 days to complete a full practical driving test. NZTA says drivers can continue driving while they wait, because the agency does not have the power to automatically suspend licences in these circumstances. Those are your business brief headlines. Still to come, we'll be joined by former MPs Anai Arthur Anai and Opito William Seal for their take on the PMN News poll results. 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Back with you in just a moment after more of the music you know and love. Stick around.
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1: Kia ora Aotearoa. Good news. 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
1: It is 20 minutes past 7 o'clock. You're with William Teresi this hour. Now, the first ever PMNU's Pacific Issues election survey is out this morning and it delivers a clear message ahead of the 2026 election. Pacific voters are telling politicians their biggest concern is the cost of living, with 9 in 10 saying it will influence their vote. But the survey also reveals a major trust challenge for the coalition, with large numbers of respondents saying National, ACT and New Zealand First do not understand Pacific communities well. Labor is currently leading the pack on the party vote, with 50% support compared with just 11% for National. So what do these numbers mean for political parties? Joining me now, two favourites of mine, former National MP Anai Arthur Anai and former Labour MP Peter Williams Seal. Tala Falava to you both, gentlemen. Appreciate your time. Anai, I want to start with you. What do you make first of the number that jumps out? 72% of Pacific voters saying National does not understand Pacific communities. And basically, more than, well, 50% really want to put their vote into Labor's hands. What do you make of that, Anai?
2: I agree with that 100%. My question simply is, why should any Pacific person want to vote National at this point of time? They are doing absolutely nothing on behalf of the Pacific people. What hasn't come out very clear, and I read it in between the lines, if they get back in, they want to get rid of the Minister of Civil Affairs. Absolutely, no doubt about that. And then I hear him talking about the exports into India of 2 billion of fruit. He hasn't mentioned who the hell picked the fruit. Mm. Without the RNC scheme, they would not have an export pick. And what about the lives of all the people in the country? The biggest mistake they've all made from where I sit is this. They have forgotten that politics is a marriage of economics and social needs. And social needs is the most important of the two. And that's why we, the Pacific people, are hurting and reacting the way they are. And I agree that they're good, they won't let National. But they forget, I disagree about them saying that New Zealand doesn't care of us. We've proved that many times they have stood behind us and made things happen, and we should think carefully about that.
1: A piece or two now, Labour will be looking at these numbers pretty happy. 50% of the party votes support among Pacific respondents. What do you make of that, and what does this say about Labour and perhaps the government?
3: Well, I mean, it's a positive poll for Labour. Particularly with the numbers that indicate, and I suppose the poll that, even in a general poll, whenever you have a country saying that we're heading in the wrong direction, you really have to worry about it. So in this case, there's a number, I'm just trying to look at my numbers now, it's positive for Labour, but it's also a challenge. You've got Pacific voters expect Labour to deliver on economic and social outcomes, not just rely on historical loyalty. But there's also a group who feel that no party will do the best job, so there's space for all parties to lift their game. But when you have over 60% of people say that the government is heading in the wrong direction, you really have to be concerned. So this poll here is not only indicating who they'll vote for and who are they favouring at the moment, which is Labour, but they're also telling us why, and the cost of living is really significant. So that to me tells me that this government, this coalition government, is failing to deliver on the very basic fundamentals, cost of living, housing, health, education.
1: Yeah. And back to you and I now. Cost of living is absolutely dominating this survey, and 90% say it will influence their vote. Is the coalition in danger of talking about the economy in a way that doesn't match the reality of Pacific families?
2: Well, the first thing I would say is that does the total coalition three agree in the same thing? From where I'm sitting, I say they don't, because the problem is that the National Party and ACT Party, as we know, have always been right-thinkers, and they have forgotten the people of the country. That's my big point here. And the people are screaming, and they're hurting, and they're paying the penalties for it. And today, they're singing the right song. I don't blame anything that's been said here. I agree with 100% with it. But I only want to say this much, that I will always stand by in supporting what New Zealand First are doing for our people, and our people will realise at some point in time. But I agree with the cry that that they're backing Labour because of what they're saying. But then I've got to also say this much. You better deliver what you say. You better not cook this country up again. And we all understand that pain is something that's very hard to take at the moment in New Zealand for many people. And the problem that I find is some people who are sitting in their high castles are not prepared to come down to the grassroots and feel what it's like down here. Mm. And that's where the failure is. And I think it's just too late now for the National Party or the ACT Party to realise, man, we have screwed this up and we've got to find a solution for it. Because all they're talking about now, especially National, is reaching out internationally and saying, we want to be friends with only the rich in the world, and these people are in our way. And I don't accept that.
1: Well, Peter, what do you think it says about Pacific voters when the cost of living dominates the survey? 90% say that's the biggest issue this election.
3: I think what we've also got to be aware is that what this survey shows is that the Pacific voters are switched on. They're clear about what matters to them and increasingly critical also when parties don't deliver on the cost of living, housing, health and real Pacific representation. I think you put it right, that the current coalition government is failing to really recognise that ordinary people like Pacific peoples are hurting, and particularly the significant numbers on cost of living. These are bread and butter issues. So clearly cost of living is number one. Now, if you think that the Pacific peoples are feeling that at 90%, what does the rest of the nation feel? And I think there is a disconnect with what the government is saying about, you know, good economic managers of the economy. But clearly they are failing to address the real core bread and butter issues that make a difference in the lives of ordinary people like Pacific peoples. And when you have 90% identify cost of living, clearly number one, 75% talk about how jobs and wages are important, 65% health and housing at 64%. And this is cutting right across party lines. These are not just Labour voters. These are also National voters. And so, you know, there is a real disconnect in where the government sits and how the people are feeling on the ground.
1: Indeed. Back to you, Anai, just very quickly, on the preferred Prime Minister's stakes. I mean, Chris Hipkins is well ahead, 36%. Luxon is trailing way back on 11% on this. But then, interestingly, Winston Raymond Peters is on 10%, nipping at the heels, really, of Luxon. What do you make of that, Anai?
2: That's only the start of the game. But I have to say this much, that the days are over of anybody in New Zealand, any political party, thinking they have the Pacific vote in their pocket. Those days are gone. We now have a highly educated group of young Pacific people who are now growing up and understanding what politics is about, understanding what they want, and they're looking at who is going to deliver for their needs and their children. And as Peter just said, it's not just the Pacific people here. Look at the mass number of people who've left New Zealand in the last 12 months. To go off to Australia and other countries in the world. They're not all Pacific, that's for sure. And, you know, the pain is there. And for me, I get really angry here the way they think everybody else is greater than now. What about the people who built this country? What about the people who built this country? And I'm talking about Pākehā people. I'm talking about Pacific people who came here and built this country. We seem to have been forgotten by the National Party as they stretch across the world saying, we only want the rich in the world to be our friends and these people are in our way. That's the way I read it.
1: And on to you, Opiso. Just very quickly, I want to get your take first on the preferred Prime Minister's stakes, 36 to Hipkins, 11% to Luxon, and then 10% for Winnie.
3: Oh, look, I think Pacific voters are signalling that they trust Labour more at this stage. But I think also they're also sending a clear warning that whoever forms the government will be judged on their delivery, not just slogans. So currently we've got a majority, 54% say Labour would do the best job for Pacific peoples. Mm-hmm. But you've got around 1 in 10 say no party would do the best job, which shows there's still scepticism and spaces for parties to do better. And to me, I think when you've got a younger generation, as Naya said, coming through, particularly 18+, I'm glad that they're part of this survey because they are showing that they do care about who leads the country. They do care about the policy. They do care about which party's in government. And so clearly, this signals that they trust Labor, they trust the leadership of Chris Hipkin at this day. But who knows, you know, a week is a long time in politics.
1: It certainly is. Look, I want just a final one-word answer from you both, and I'll go to you first and I then finish with your piece. The election is still months away, but based on this poll, who has the bigger challenge ahead? The Coalition trying to rebuild trust or Labor trying to turn support into votes? Labor or Coalition? That's what I want, the word from either of you. So, Anai first and then Apito.
2: Coalition's had a good message from the public that they want some changes, positive to work with. Labor's picking up where the problem is and saying they're going to fix it. That's where it lies right now.
1: And Apito?
3: I think National's sinking, my friend.
1: Thank you both, gentlemen, for your time. That is former National MP Anai Arthur Anai joining us from Turkey, no less, and also former Labour MP Peter Williams. So I appreciate you both. You have a lovely day.
2: William?
1: Yes.
2: Just before you run away, William, I just want to say this much.
1: Yes.
2: You know, Pacific Justice fights for the visa on arrival. Let me give you some figures. This country I'm in right now in Turkey, 57 million visitors a year arrive here and get a visa issued at the airport without a question. Without a question. They arrive into Egypt, pay $30, and a visa is issued without a question. Why are we still living in a cave in New Zealand?
1: That's the question. That is a piece
3: of... You need to come home before they start bombing you out there. There's a war going on out that side of the world.
2: Bounces off me, mate.
1: Well, there you go. Anai Arthur Anai and Apito William Seal. Thank you both for your time this morning. We'll be joined by our political commentators, Richard Papantatau and Joseph Begani. Stand by.

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1: Tuesday the 14th of July, you're with William Teresi this hour, continuing what we've been covering this morning. The first ever PME News Horizon Research Pacific Issues Election Survey gives us a snapshot of what Pacific voters are thinking heading into the 2026 election. And frankly, the message is clear. Cost of living is the dominant issue. Trust in the coalition is a major challenge. And Labor currently holds a significant lead among Pacific respondents. But polls are a snapshot, not a prediction. So what do these results tell us about where the Pacific vote is perhaps heading? And what do political parties need to do next? Joining me now, our political commentators, Josie Pagani and Richard Pamatatau. Very good morning to you both. Thanks for your time.
2: Good morning.
1: I want to start with you, Josie. Let's start with the headline number. 90% of Pacific respondents say cost of living will influence their vote. What do you make of that?
2: Well, there's a famous quote that says voters, if the election is an exam, voters set the question, and low behind any party that doesn't answer the right question. So clearly the question here is do something about cost of living. That is the biggest issue. So it tells me that the coalition has lost some points there. I mean, I think they've lost about 5% from the last, that's national, from the last election, but the coalition has lost about 15%. So if I was the government, I'd be really worried about this poll. Of course, you know, it's a given that Pacific Island voters tend to vote Labor. That's always been the way. My warning for Labor, because it's very good result for them, but my warning for them would be that there's also a tendency for Labor voters to stay home. So their big challenge will be getting people out, getting their vote out. A very poor result for the government and for the coalition. When you compare it to the general voting population, of course, there's more chance of the coalition getting back in with the general population. So there's a bit of a discrepancy there. The thing that's the same, though, is just overwhelmingly cost of living, wages, jobs, housing, health, all the proxies for cost of living. And that is the same for the general voting population as well. I think my warning to the parties would be make sure you're campaigning on that. If you look at some of the billboards out there now, you've got national campaigning on the numbers. You know, the Labor's numbers don't add up. That's not going to reach this audience. That's not going to reach Pacific voters. They need parties to be talking about cost of living and coming up with plans about what to do about it.
1: Indeed. Richard, your take on the poll just very quickly in terms of, I mean, the big one again is that 90% of Pacific respondents say the cost of living will influence their vote. But also, I mean, it's a win for Labor, this poll.
3: Yeah, there are no surprises in the data. And that says that the Pacific population, however it's defined, is the same as every other voter in the country at the moment. Cost of living, housing, petrol, all of those things are common to everybody. And as Josie has noted, it is up to the political parties to really campaign on that. Turnout is going to be a big issue, and that is something that if Labor wants to retain its strength in this particular section of the population, which I would argue is probably South Auckland, then it needs to ensure that turnout is really strong.
1: Indeed.
2: Well, one thing I would say, though, you know, obviously this is a very good result for Labor, as you say, Richard. There's been a tendency, and we all know this, for Labor to take that Pacific vote for granted. So I would just warn the party that they need to go out and work for it. And it's interesting that if you look at the right track, wrong track, that's the thing that most political analysts look at. And it's overwhelmingly wrong track in this for Pacific voters. So I think it's 52%. I think the country's headed direction. 13% think it's headed in the right direction. But interesting, there's about 30% think that it's neither right direction nor wrong direction. So that tells me there's a bit of a softness there if other parties were to really answer that exam question on cost of living.
1: Yeah, certainly. And look, just moving now on to the preferred Prime Minister stakes with you, Josie. I mean, look, Chris Hipkins is on 36%. Christopher Luxon is way back on 11. Winston Peters is on 10, so he's nipping. What do you make of those numbers?
2: Yeah, what a surprise. Winston's nipping. I would say it's an obvious result in terms of the big overwhelming support for Labor. But I would also say that there's nothing sort of standing out there to tell you that either leader has made the sale.
1: That's right.
2: And so I still think there's a bit of softness there. That's a high result for Chris Hipkins. That's 36%, I think. Luxon 11%, so massive gap. But, you know, again, I would say to Labor, don't take this vote for granted. And as we've seen in Māori politics as well, that Māori vote is fracturing across a lot of parties. That's, I'm not seeing that here, but I think it could happen here if there was a party. And I think it's interesting that the smaller parties are doing quite well. As you said, Winston, New Zealand First, the Greens are doing very well in this poll for Pacific voters, and also Te Pāti Māori. So the smaller parties might sweep up a little bit more of that Pacific vote if the big parties don't really excite them, or the leaders don't really excite them.
1: Yeah, certainly. Flipping it over.
3: And I think we need to have a conversation about what we mean by the Pacific vote, because my family is technically a Pacific family, but we live on the North Shore.
1: Sure.
3: So if we were to segment us, you know, are we islanders on the North Shore? So I think there's some nuances in there that are really interesting. If you were to put this on a map, I'd argue that probably the majority of these voters are in the South Auckland electorate. So that's just something to think about. But what I think is also interesting is that if you look at the RNZ Reid research poll that was out this morning, Hipkins is still ahead of Mr. Luxon, and Winston Peters is slightly higher. So what we are seeing is similar trends across different polls, which is interesting. But Josie's point is really good. Labor needs, if it wants to retain that vote, get out there and work for it, because we've seen that NZ First with Alfred Ngaro and the other chap, it is really after that section of the population. And Mr. Peters has a very strong footprint in the South Auckland seats. I've seen him there at the pub as part of political things, and he is mobbed. People do like him.
1: That's right.
3: So it will be interesting to see what happens over time.
1: Yeah, you raise a good point. I mean, Winston Peters will be holding his big campaign rally here in South Auckland this weekend. I mean, it's, you know, read into that as you will. But Josie, I just want to stick to this, another interesting finding about representation. This shows that 80% want Pacific MPs and candidates, but yet Pacific politicians themselves are not dominating the preferred Prime Minister rankings. What do you make of that?
2: Yeah, it's interesting. There's a finding there that people want to see Pacific faces in political parties, and that can seem quite kind of obvious. But actually, you know, we find this in the aid industry too. And you know, as I work for an aid charity, Child Fund, and the aid charities are often seen as very palangi, and they are. You know, people don't see enough Pacific faces in those aid charities, whereas they do see them in the churches, in organisations working in the Pacific. So I think, you know, what you're seeing with Labor is some really strong Pacific representatives. You know, Barbara Edmonds, Carmel Cipollone, they're doing a lot of heavy lifting in this poll, I would say. So people are seeing them and going, okay, I can see myself in that party. And so I do think that's really important. I'm not saying that we should have quotas or that there should be some, you know, you just have a face for the sake of it. But people need to see their own people in these political parties.
1: Richard,
3: that's right. Nothing about me without me. That's the narrative. Yeah. If you're not at the table, you're on the menu. That's what Luamanavau Winnie Laban used to say.
1: That's right.
2: Yeah, exactly. And I think that's probably, you know, that my, this is such a great poll for Labor. But again, yeah, make sure that your Pacific representatives are definitely, you know, not on the menu. And I would say that Barbara Edmonds being in such a senior position in Labor has really helped them, in the sense that she's out there campaigning, and you know, you've got someone who's going to be number two, basically, in a Labor-led government.
1: Just with you, Richard, we understand that this is the first Pacific-specific election poll. I mean, how important is it to regularly survey our communities or get into the finer detail like this? Or, you know, I mean, should we be looking at the more nationwide, broad appeal that we've seen from other polls?
3: Oh, this is a really, really important piece of data, because it does give some granularity to the assumptions that people have made around what we call the Pacific vote. And it's interesting, because there are now some numbers attached to how that population is thinking. And that should be informing the politicians who want the votes, how they need to reach into that population and score them. And yes, it is a note for Labour. You cannot take it for granted because there are people nipping at the heels, and who knows what NZ First will come up with. It's interesting that there's a big launch happening out south. So clearly, but this has been going on for some time. People have seen that vote as one to be captured, but it has never quite materialised. People thought National would be able to do that, you know, 20 years ago, but it didn't quite get there. So yes, it is sedimented. The voting pattern is sedimented, but that also means it can be disrupted.
2: And I would caution anybody, and I agree with you, Richard, caution anybody.

0: is that there is a soft kind of neither one nor the other vote here as well. And there is, as Richard said, you know, the vote stays at home for Labor and Labor have got to get it out. And that one exam question, if they can, if any party can really nail that cost of living stuff and offer something to people that they feel is going to make a difference, then they've got a chance of picking up some of that soft neither one nor the other vote. So it's going to be really interesting. This is a fantastic poll. Well done for doing it, guys. And I think if there's another poll like this, you know, getting closer to the election, it'll be really interesting to see if it's changed at all.
1: Indeed.
2: And what I keep thinking about is if this poll was a poll of the North Shore electorate, it
0: yes.
2: would be so strongly national.
1: That's right.
2: People on North Shore, people in Milford are never going to vote, well, are unlikely to vote or Labour. So it is demographic, it's geographic, it's about the history of populations and how they behave.
1: Mm.
2: And it is really interesting.
1: Yeah, final question
0: for you both. Island is in every population.
1: That's right, that's right. Yeah. Final question for you both. I mean, the youth vote, I think I like to say I'm youth adjacent, but young Pacific voters, they're the big unknown here. They're interested in politics, they say, but many are not certain they'll vote. Richard, what do you make of that? Is turnout the biggest battleground sitting underneath these numbers, perhaps?
2: It is a big issue, turnout. And if I look at my students at the university, I say to them all the time, are you enrolled to vote? Yes, or and if they're not, I say, we'll bring the forms, we'll all enroll together, you need to vote. But then they say, oh, why would I bother? What is the point? Nothing is going to change. And so that I would argue is a really interesting sticky point with young voters, and it doesn't matter whether they're on the right, the left, the Greens. There is a sense that it's nothing's going to change, so why should I bother?
0: And it's a little bit like local elections where we all kind of, you know, go, why pull out our hair going, why don't people vote in local elections? But give local communities an issue to vote on, like we're going to close your hospital, by golly, they'll come out and vote. So I think it's this, again, it's up to political parties to talk to that youth vote and go, what is it that you need? And I would argue, you know, it's jobs, it's wages, it's a sense of a future, it's a feeling of New Zealand going somewhere and of their of opportunities in their local communities. And the other thing I would say in this poll, that's it, overwhelmingly young people and actually Pacific voters generally are getting a lot of information from social media.
1: Mm.
0: Used to be TV, now it's social media. So political parties know this. All their campaigners are working across social media. But I think targeting that youth vote, whether it's TikTok or Insta or wherever, that's where you're going to talk to people. But you've got to have something to say that's going to get them excited. So people will vote, and young people are no different if you give them something to vote for.
1: Indeed. Look, a total politics nerd. I could talk about this for hours on end. Thank you very much for your time, both of you. That is political commentators Richard Pumatatau and Chosi Pagani. Really appreciate your insights this morning. You have a lovely day.
2: Thank you. Thank you.
0: Thanks, everybody. Bye.
1: You're listening to Pacific Mornings on 531 PI. Back with you in just a moment. Stick around.

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1: This is Pacific Mornings with me, William Tracy. Good to be in your company. Now, just a reminder that we have a new poll out this morning which shows Labor tightening its grip on the Pacific vote ahead of the 2026 general election while the coalition hemorrhages support. The PMN poll reveals Labor is sitting comfortably, sitting pretty, if you will, among Pacific voters while National has taken a significant hit. And the preferred Prime Minister's stakes, Chris Hipkins, is miles ahead, really. He's on 36%, easily beating out Christopher Luxon, just on 11. And the numbers expose a massive trust gap. Pacific voters say neither National or ACT understand their communities, frankly. We will dive deeper into the findings in the next hour. We'll take a... We've had the scenic view. Now we'll get the comedic view. We've analysed the numbers. We've heard from former politicians, we've heard from the experts. Now it's time for a fresh, different perspective. At 8:10, we're bringing in some comedic relief with Pacific comedian and journalist James Nukise. Politics can be serious business, people, but sometimes you need someone to cut through the noise and ask those questions that, well, we're all thinking, but no one really wants to say. He's going to join us at 8:10. Then at 8:30, it's all about the youth. All about the youth. The 2026 election will be shaped by many voices, but one of the most important is young Pacific voters. I'll be joined by a young panel to dissect the poll results, what they mean for the next generation, because while older voters remain more likely to be enrolled and certain to vote, younger Pacific voters have their own priorities and concerns. We'll discuss the cost of living, jobs, housing and political engagement and whether young Pacific people feel their voices are being heard by the parties fighting for their votes. The next generation has its say at 8:30. And if you've missed any of the interviews we've conducted this morning, head along to our Facebook page, 531PI. We've got a full breakdown of the results by yours truly. We've got that up on our Facebook page. We also spoke to Anai Arthur Anai and to Peter William Seal, both former MPs, for their perspective on the survey. And I was joined by political commentators Richard Pumitatau and Josie Pagani for their reaction to the PMN News Pacific Issues Election Survey poll conducted by Horizon Research. So look, still plenty of information, still plenty of news, still plenty of views to come on the show that informs, educates and entertains. Welcome your feedback at any time, left, right, centre and between. Pacific Mornings at pmn.co.nz, on the Facebook page 531PI and on the text machine 531. I do see there is a comment below asking me, well, basically saying where's the ACT Party's comments in response to this. Don't worry. We'll have the politicians on tomorrow. We'll have the politicians on tomorrow getting their reaction to these poll results. This is Pacific Mornings. Time now for more of the music you know and love. What have you got for us, Levi?
2: Don't worry, baby.
1: Oh, well, you know, that changes things, doesn't it? Don't worry. Don't worry, baby.
2: Yeah, this is Tomorrow People. You're listening to 531 PI. Good morning.

0: PM News at 8. Malolele, I'm Levi Matautia Morgan. Pacific voters are considering their loyalties ahead of November's general election. Today's Horizon Research poll on Pacific voters show almost three-quarters believe National and ACT do not understand Pacific communities well. Former Labour MP and Pacific People's Minister Alpito William Seal says Pacific communities are paying close attention to how parties are addressing community issues.
1: Pacific voters are switched on. They're clear about what matters to them and increasingly critical also when parties don't deliver on the cost of living, housing, health and real Pacific representation.
0: Meanwhile, former National MP Anai Arthur Anai says the poll shows people are judging parties on their separate merits. Anai is now a candidate for New Zealand First and is carefully distancing his new party from the other coalition partners.
2: The National Party and ACT Party, as we know, have always been right-thinkers, and they have forgotten the people of the country. That's my big point here. And the people are screaming, and they're hurting, and they're paying the penalties for it.
0: Tributes are pouring in from some of the world's leading screen stars following the passing of Kiwi actor Sir Sam Neill, who died this week at the age of 78. His family announced his death on Monday in a statement which said that he died in hospital in Sydney, Australia, where he was with friends and family. Sam Neill spent 5 decades honing the craft that he's best known for, winning countless awards and earning deep respect from his colleagues in the industry. Fellow New Zealand actress Jennifer Ward-Leland says that Sam Neill set the benchmark on how leading men should behave.
3: Sam just wasn't an international star who happened to be from here. He was an absolute advocate for our profession, and he could have just stayed overseas, but he never did. He never forgot his roots. And if you talk to anybody who worked with Sam, if they're on the crew or on the cast, he will tell you they treated everyone with the exact same level of respect. I think he really set the standard for how a leading man should behave.
0: Former boxer and Butterbee Motivation founder Dave Letele has been appointed CEO of embattled supplement retailer New Zealand Muscle. Founder Dion Rosenbrand is stepping aside while he works through compliance issues following product recalls and an investigation by New Zealand Food Safety. Letele says his priority is restoring trust, ensuring the business meets all regulatory requirements and supporting staff and customers.
4: This is not a PR stunt. I've taken this job seriously and I'll have full say over what's going on moving forward. So I look forward to showcasing and being transparent and showing you everything that we're doing and what we're up to. Going to go and meet our manufacturer down in Christchurch, go and see for myself, meet all the staff, go and see the stores, find out, you know, what's going on with them and just start fixing things.
0: To the Pacific, where Vanuatu and Papua New Guinea have agreed to strengthen cooperation between the country's police forces. The Vanuatu Daily Post reports the agreement paves the way for more collaboration in law enforcement, intelligence sharing and regional security. The agreement was signed in Port Vila by a local internal affairs minister, Andrew Anapuat, and PNG's police minister, John Pundari. Mr. Pundari says security threats across the Pacific are increasingly interconnected and require stronger cooperation between neighbouring countries. And that's PMN News at 8. For more Pacific news and sports, go to pmn.co.nz.
5: Have your say and win prizes. 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And, of course, have your say, horizonpoll.co.nz.
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5: I'm William Teresi. 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This is Pacific Mornings on 5:31 PI. It is 3 minutes past 8 o'clock. Now, in case you missed the last 2 hours, let's get you up to speed with the big story we're following this morning. Today, for the first time ever, PME News is revealing the results of our exclusive PME News Horizon Research Pacific Issues Election Survey. For months, politicians have been telling us what Pacific people want. This morning, Pacific voters are telling us what they want. And the message couldn't be clearer. Surveying 293 Pacifica respondents from across the country with a maximum margin of error of plus 5.7%. This data cuts through the spin to reveal exactly where our communities stand. And there are 5 key takeaways you need to know this morning. The cost of living. This is the inescapable reality for our communities. A massive 90% of respondents identified the cost of living as the most important issue when deciding how to vote. Furthermore, 67% say easing the cost of living for Pacific families must be the absolute top priority for political parties. The trust gap. The data exposes a glaring disconnect between the coalition and Pacific communities. An overwhelming 72% of respondents feel the National Party does not understand Pacific communities well. That number jumps to 74% for ACT and sits at 59% for New Zealand First. then in the preferred Prime Minister stakes, when we asked who you want leading the country, the Pacific preference is clear. Chris Hipkins holds a commanding lead as the preferred Prime Minister at 36%, sitting well above Christopher Luxon at 11%. Labour is ahead of National as well at the Pacific Party vote, continuing to lean heavily left. If an election were held today, 50% intend to give their vote to Labour, compared to just 11% for National. When asked who would do the best job for Pacific peoples, 53% backed Labour, while only 8% support National. And the youth turnout, this is the biggie. Our next generation is sounding the alarm. Only 58% of 18 to 24 year olds are currently enrolled to vote. Even more concerning, just 33% of this age group say they are certain to vote, raising serious questions about whether young people will even be heard at the ballot box. Now, we've had extensive commentary this morning. We spoke to Peter William Seal and Inai Arthur and I, former MPs, for their reaction, the political insiders, if you will. We also spoke to the political commentators for expert analysis. We spoke to political commentators Richard Pumpathathal and Josie Pagani. Those interviews are ready and available for you now on our Facebook page, 531PI, if you'd like to check it out. Coming up for you this hour, we've analysed the data, we've heard the political spin, we've spoken to the experts. Now it's time to cut through the noise and bring you in a fresh, different perspective with Pacific comedian and journalist James Nukise. Politics is a bit of a bore, isn't it, sometimes? High-stakes game, but rather serious and bland. But sometimes you need someone to ask the blunt questions in a way that is, well, funnier, frankly. So we'll be joined by James very shortly. We'll also have a youth panel, the next generation, discussing the results of that poll result at 8:30. This is Pacific Mornings. Pleasure to be in your company. Reach out to us at any time. Pacific Mornings at pmn.co.nz, on the Facebook page 531PI and the text machine 531. Plenty of avenues to get in touch with us to have your say, your views, your thoughts, your opinions on the world you're waking up to, and of course the poll results that you're waking up to this morning as well. We know you love your music just as much as you love your news. So what have you got for us?
0: Let's go to Spawn Breathe this morning, my friend. You're listening to 531PI. Good morning.

0: 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It turns bland into brilliant. Simple into succulent. It will turn a classic island flavored dish into an empty island flavored dish. Connor coconut cream. Turns dishes to delicious.
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5: You're listening to Pacific Mornings on 531 PI. It's 30 minutes past 8 o'clock, Tuesday the 14th of July. William Tretti keeping you company through until 9am. Now, this morning we've been dissecting the first ever PMN News Horizon Research Pacific Issues Election Survey, which has revealed what Pacific voters are thinking ahead of the 2026 election, with the cost of living, trust in politicians, representation emerging as major issues. But how does all of this look through perhaps the eyes of a comedian? James Nokise is a comedian, writer, commentator who has spent years using humour to explore Pacific identity, politics and the issues affecting our communities. And he joins us now for a bit of a talanoa. Good morning to you. Thanks for your time.
6: Good morning. It's my lord, it's a bit early for comedians to be up exploring politics, but I can't complain to you, my friend.
5: Well, it's a pleasure to have you on this morning. Hey, look, let's quickly run you through some of the results here. I mean, the cost of living is the big one. It's the biggie. 90% of Pacific respondents in our survey say the cost of living will influence their vote. I mean, just overall, what do you make of the poll results through the lens of a comedian and, of course, someone who knows specific issues?
6: Well, it's, you know, it reminded me of, funnily enough, of marriage equality. And there was a very famous interview where a Palangi journalist went into Otahu and she was very earnest, and she went up to Pacific Islanders, was like, do you think gay people should get married? And the guy responded, actually, I just want a job. That's my main concern.
5: Yep.
6: And to me, this poll kind of highlights that for all of these, you know, issues that are presented as being fundamental to Pacific mentality, actually cost of living, the here and now, the way people are really struggling in the middle of winter, that's what's at the heart of what Pacific people are asking for from the government.
5: That's right. And if we go into the finer details of this in terms of there are voters that are still not leaning towards any party, what do you make of that?
6: Probably too cold to make a decision. It's hard when you're freezing to really think clearly on that. But I think it's also like, man, our people can be a bit disillusioned with the government. I think that's something to we have to be honest about, is that there are people out there who are going Labour, National. It kind of feels, you know, more of the same. Obviously, there's strong ties, strong history with Pacific people and the Labour Party. Yeah. But I think the fact that even with how galvanized these results from the survey show the Pacific community to be, and I don't think that we're so much activated as galvanized from these results, a third of people being on the fence, I think that really shows the disillusionment that the Pacific community has with the New Zealand government in general.
5: And let's go into the actual results now. 50% would vote for the Labour Party, 11% for the National Party. They're on par with the Greens in this, that are also on 11%. New Zealand First is on 7%, and Te Pāti Māori is on 3%. And then if we take a look at The ACT Party, well, they are, well, not moving the needle. What do you make of the small parties, and particularly ACT?
6: Well, I mean, Forts and Press, you know, the Deputy Prime Minister, he's coming on here every chance he gets, and it's just not moving the needle. And sometimes he's in his car, sometimes it looks like he's just got out of the shower, but he's always here, and it's just not moving that needle at all. I think it's quite interesting to see a spread into the minor parties. I think the Pacific can be seen as a microcosm for the New Zealand electorate, and that there is much more interest. The fact that TOP is even in this discussion for the Pacific community, I think says a lot about, you know, us not going necessarily towards our traditional ways of voting. You know, the Greens have come up, New Zealand First, like, on the one hand, people are disillusioned with New Zealand First. On the other hand, they're still there, still going to make the threshold. Winston Peters, still popular in the Pacific community, at least as much as he is around the country. So I think it's heartening to see the minor parties getting some shine. I think but it's also very interesting to see the Pacific community, the Pacific voters, evolving that way.
5: Indeed. And look, that's also a big story. We've heard time and time again this morning with the experts we've been talking to, Labor can't take this for granted. And if anything, a story that's emerging here is New Zealand First and a man called Winston Raymond Peters. If we take a look at the preferred Prime Minister stakes, old mate Chippy's on 36%. Then you've got Luxon, who's just way behind him, way, way behind. And then you've got Winston Peters on 10%. So Luxon's on 11, Winston on 10. What do you read into that?
6: Well, look, as you know, my friend, I am Samoan and Welsh, and so I've been keeping a track of the British elections as well. And I think the Labour Party of New Zealand would do well to take a look at what's happened in the local elections over in the UK, because there they have a populist who has gained a lot of ground and has managed to undercut the two primary traditional parties over there. And Labour does have, they have to be hand on heart honest, I think their Pacific politicians would acknowledge this, have a history of sometimes taking the Pacific community for granted, sometimes thinking they will show up because they have always said that they support it. So I think if Labour isn't careful, they're going to find that, you know, this big swell that they have in this poll doesn't necessarily make it to the election polls and ends up being spread a bit further out. You know, it's and of course, you know, never write off Winston Peters. That's an old Samoan saying that we gave to our chief, isn't it?
5: Very, very valid one at that. And I know, I think there's no stopping the man. It's extraordinary that he's still picking up momentum at his, at this point in his career, should I say, putting it politely. Look, let's take a look at the youth turnout challenge, though. This is really, an alarm, really. 58% of those in the survey said they're enrolled to vote. And, well, that's shocking. That's 18 to 24-year-olds. And then certain to vote, it drops even lower to 33%. Why do you think politics is just not cutting through to that younger cohort? And what is the anecdote or answer to that?
6: Look, I think voting is always about your voice being heard. And I think what the younger Pacific community are saying to the rest of us is they don't feel there's an avenue for their voice being heard. We talk about disillusionment. Well, that interest that's being shown there, that's people who just don't think it matters, you know. And I'm not saying that's all the Pacific youth, because, of course, if you interact with 18 to 24-year-olds in our community, you'll know there's heaps of activists. There's heaps of, emotion and passion there. But what we're seeing is a disconnect between that and being politically active. So I think for our generations, not to age us, obviously we're just 25 plus.
5: That's right.
6: I think that's a wake-up call for us more than for them, to engage with them. And it doesn't have to be a preachy lecture or anything. It's just to check and say, hey, are you enrolled to vote? Hey, are you thinking about voting? And just remind them that all votes matter and their voice matters. Because it is. It's easy, I think, if you're 18 to 24, to look at the way of the world and go, well, what is it matter which way I go? You know, it's very easy to become disillusioned when you're young. And let's be honest, man, the Pacific community considers you a member of the youth till you're 40 years old with a couple of kids. So it's,
5: that's right. Oh, gosh. It is tricky, isn't it? Every time an election comes around, whether it's local or it is national, just trying to get the youth vote out is just tricky in itself. With that being said, you have the gift of being someone who's incredibly funny and infectious, and perhaps that is just a way of also getting people to, you know, get encouraged to vote beyond, say, the standard news boring interview. You know what I mean? So you're also doing some work in this space a wee bit closer to the election. Could you tell me or talk me through that?
6: Well, I'm currently finalising a national tour of the country, small venue tour. As you go around to, you know, smaller communities and small venues. And part of that is, you know, we talk about voices being heard. One of the gifts of stand-up comedy is that you have an immediacy of being in a room with people. And it's, you know, it's like a political rally, but much less intense and a lot more fun. And you give people a chance to, you know, air their grievances and let it out and kind of have those moments of catharsis. So, you know, I'm trying to go around and engage the communities and, you know, all ages welcome and just see what their issues are and, you know, let them know that, hey, you might feel powerless, but you can still get in there and vote. And, you know, even if you don't get the result that you're after by taking part, you're still engaging with the process. You're still making your voice matter, you know, and that's fundamental as well. Even sometimes when people, you know, your party that you want to win doesn't win, the results can give you a test of like not feeling alone and seeing where the rest of the country is at. You know, if you're a Pacific Island ACT voter, you're feeling pretty lonely this morning.
5: Oh, certainly. I'm not saying that I am, but I'm saying certainly to those that are. revealing political
6: We're feeling for you, Kevin. Kevin and Remerera, we feel for you, but we thank you for listening.
5: Yeah, that's right. Hey, look, let's end on a fun one. You know, ultimately, I mean, we're still months out from the election, but I'm going to be cheeky. I'm going to ask, make a call. Coalition stays or goes? In the words of The Clash.
6: Big one. See, now there's two things in play here, Will. Sure. On the one hand, we have never had a one-term MMP government. But on the other hand, the poll results show this has galvanized people to vote who wouldn't have voted.
5: That's right.
6: So, all right, coffee on the line. Mm-hmm. I'm going to say the government stays but the Labour and National severely depleted both of them. And the minor parties all come up, and it's a shambles minority government.
5: Well, you've heard it here first. We're going to clip this day, and then we'll come back to it after the November election and hold James Nokise to that. Hey, thank you very much for your time this morning. It's always a breath of fresh air to chat with you, and it's nice just to get away from the doom and gloom of it. You have a lovely day, my friend. Appreciate your time as always.
6: You too, brother. Catch you soon.
5: That is comedian and, well, just extraordinaire. That is James Nokise. You're listening to Pacific Mornings on 531 PI. We're talking to a youth group next, a youth panel, to get their perspective on that youth turnout, or lack thereof, should I say, on the show that informs, educates and entertains. This is Pacific Mornings. Back with you in just a moment. Stick around.

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1: It is 29 minutes past 8 o'clock on this beautiful Tuesday morning. Today I'm going to be with my friends. Let us get into our weather, traffic and airports update for the day. Kick-starting with your weather. North into Waitomo, including Coromandel and Bay of Plenty. We got some scattered rain today. Could be heavy as well. Gradually clearing from the west and becoming mainly fine by the afternoon and the evening. Taranaki to Wellington, also the central high country, we've got scattered morning rain, and then it's mainly fine. We've got showers developing for Taranaki and Horowhenua southwards tonight. It is partly cloudy in Gisborne to Wairarapa with some isolated showers clearing south of Gisborne in the morning. Nelson, Marlborough and Canterbury, mostly fine. We've got a period of rain spreading north through the Canterbury high country from the afternoon. Bulleter Fiordland, also Stewart Island, we've got periods of rain with heavy falls, squally thunderstorms and small hail possible. Otago and Southland, it's mainly fine. We've got showers developing on the south coast rather this morning, with a period of rain everywhere from the afternoon and then becoming fine in the evening. Finally, the Chatham Islands, we've got a partly cloudy day today with some rain developing tonight. To traffic update for Auckland and Wellington, we'll look at Wellington this morning as the roadworks continue at State Highway 2 in Carterton near Clifton Avenue. Now, this is due to roadworks, so there is a stop-go traffic management in place. Speed restrictions have also been in place to 30 kilometres an hour. Road users are advised to stop on request and take extra care along this route this morning. And to airport to the main centres, also looking at Wellington this morning, S8121 to Picton at 10:20 a.m. has been cancelled. And then in the early part of the afternoon, S8243 to Blenheim at 12:05 p.m. has also been cancelled. Of course, we do suggest that you check your airport website and your airlines for updated information on your travel this morning. And that is your weather, traffic and airports update for the hour. It is bang on 8:30. You're tuned into 531 PR. Good morning.

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1: It is Tuesday, the 14th of July. You're with William Teresi this hour. It's just gone 8:34. Now, the 2026 election will be shaped by many voices, but one of the most important will be the next generation of Pacific voters. The PMNU's Horizon Research Pacific Issues election survey shows younger Pacific people are interested in politics, but there is a challenge turning that interest into action. While 58% of 18 to 24-year-olds say they're enrolled to vote, only 1 in 3 say they are certain they will actually cast a ballot. Now, young respondents told us they want clearer information about parties and policies, easier access to voting, more Pacific candidates and stronger focus on Pacific issues. So what do these results tell us about the future of the Pacific vote? Well, I'm joined now by PMN's Andre Fa'asol and Fania Kapal to talk through what these numbers mean for the next generation. Tilo Falava, thank you both for your time this morning.
2: Good morning.
1: Look, I really, really appreciate and value both of your time. We'll start with you, Andre. The biggest challenge in the poll is turnout. Young Pacific voters are interested, but many are not certain they'll vote. What do you think about that?
2: I think it's pretty indicative of the sentiments of young people across the country, particularly our Pacifica young people. We have a political establishment which needs to work a lot harder to cater to the concerns and the perspectives of young Pacifica, and they feel like their views are not being delivered by the front political parties at the moment.
1: Indeed. Fania, young people often hear that politics affects their future, but I suppose many still feel disconnected from it. The poll results here make that abundantly clear. What do you make of the poll results?

0: Andre, one of the big messages from younger respondents is they want clearer information about parties and policies. Why do you think it's just a bit too complicated, or parties just aren't cutting through in that space?
1: Well, it seems like political parties are catering very, very well to their traditional audiences and to the people that they know they'll get their vote from. What you don't see are political parties doing an adequate job catering to the online audiences. Well, I mean, if you just look at where young people are getting their news nowadays, most of it's from social media, and the poll results do reflect that. And so you do need to see a shift in how political parties are signalling to young people, and particularly to young Pacifica, that their perspectives are being acknowledged and that their concerns are being heard in the policies that they're coming out with and they're fronting with this election. And there is, like Fania said, this disconnect between what parties are saying and what they want to do in this coming election cycle and what young Pacifica feel they need in these really hard times.
0: And just sticking with you, Andre, I mean, do young Pacific voters care about seeing someone who looks like them in Parliament, or they, in your view, should they be more focused on whether politicians are actually delivering on the issues that are abundantly clear, like the cost of living?
1: Well, representation is very important. I think we need to have an open discussion about the leaders that represent us in the halls of power, and so absolutely we need Pacifica leaders in those spaces. But obviously from the poll results, it's not a top concern out of the survey respondents. And that just means that Pacifica people are feeling the hard times, and particularly Pacifica young people need their perspectives to be acknowledged. They need practical policy solutions from political parties. And actually, I was having an interesting conversation yesterday where actually you look at the hardships that young Pacifica people face. Politics never comes to the top of mind for them. They've got so many things going on in their lives where they don't need to consider what political parties are going to vote for to be on top of mind as well, on top of all the other issues they're facing. So political parties need to get out there, and they need to get the vote out there, and they need to also give Pacifica people a reason to get out into the voting booths. And also, I think making voting a bit more accessible, making it easier for young people to enrol to vote as well, is one factor as well. And I think New Zealand has a civics education issue as well. And that's something that's yet to be addressed quite adequately in the education system.
0: Yeah, I couldn't agree more on that last point. Hey, Fania, 80% of respondents say Pacific MPs and candidates matter, but Pacific politicians didn't feature strongly in the preferred Prime Minister rankings at all. What does that say about how young people view leadership, do you think?
2: Again, I think that says quite a lot. We are not used to seeing our own people in these spaces that often represent to us the establishment of colonialism. We are not used to seeing our people being put up for these roles. But that does not mean that, you know, when the time comes that we're not fit for those roles. You know, we and our ancestors, we navigated the oceans. We, you know, taught people who visited our shores how to sail. And so in that sense of leadership and in the way that we lead in our own communities, in our everyday lives, in our families, in our you know, congregational groups, we are definitely leaders, but just because we do not present as so in terms of preferred Prime Minister ranking, doesn't mean that it's not a possibility. And if anything, this is, you know, as low as the percentage was, I do believe that the existence of, say, Kamau Sepuloni in such a position is very inspirational to us as young people. I know that for me, currently I am an elected local board member on the Faux Local Board, and had I not seen a leader like Carmel Pacifica woman in her position, I would not have even thought that politics was something for me and something that we could take part in. So, you know, as much as the polls say that preferred Prime Minister rankings do not feature a Pacific people, that doesn't mean that it won't ever.
0: Yeah, I couldn't agree more with you.
1: Could I just say something quickly?
0: Sure.
1: I think Fani is absolutely right. I think it's absolutely important for up-and-coming Pacifica leaders to see people like Carmel and Barbara taking the lead in their respective parties. But I think also what the poll also reflects is the fact that Pacifica people acknowledge the presence of Pacifica people in the halls of power, but nowadays that's not enough. Yep. And what we do need to see are results from these Pacifica leaders. They need to walk the talk. And if they want to say that they have the best interests of Pacifica people and young Pacifica people at heart, then we need to see the results of their action and of their presence in the halls of power. Obviously, Labour, the fact that they're not in power says a lot, and also means that their impact is limited. But it's something that also is reflected on the right as well. And actually, when you look at what the National Party and New Zealand First and ACT have fronted in terms of Pacific candidates, they haven't ranked either in their outcomes or in the preferred Prime Minister rankings either.
0: That's right. Fania, we often talk about young people being the future, and always. I suppose they're also voters now as well. Do you think political parties are taking young Pacific voices seriously enough? Beyond, say, the usual home of, say, the Labour Party or the Greens?
2: No. I wouldn't say that, and if anything, these polls reflect that. You know, there are, 58% of young people who are enrolled to vote, and only, like, a fraction of that are, you know, certain to vote. So I think beyond the traditional homes of Pacific people in politics, like as you say, the Labour Party and Greens, I don't think that young Pacific people's voices are being taken seriously. And you know, we've seen this right from the get-go, and, you know, not to get too partisan, but if we cast our minds back to 2024, the ACT Party was heavily insistent on Māori and Pacifica spaces in universities being non-essential and more likened to segregation and apartheid. So, you know, if anything, that's a sentiment that says that, you know, to these other parties, young people are not important until it comes time to election season. But other than that, we are treated as more so political footballs, and our experiences and our lives are gamified up until the time that they need our votes. And then, you know, we are the ones that are expected to do the door knocking, the volunteering, you know, spreading the message on social media. And then when that's over, we no longer have a place in politics. And I've seen this across the board.
0: Yeah. And Andre, I mean, social media, it's here, and it's such a big role in how we're campaigning nowadays. But, I mean, is it actually effective enough in reaching, say, young Pacific voters? Are our political parties doing enough in communicating on social media? Some doing better than others.
1: I mean, you do see the main political parties pushing a lot of their policy announcements in the lead up to the election on their social media channels. I think the challenge for young people, and I think that's just across the board, is disseminating fact and reality and truth to some of the lies that can be easily peddled in on social media. We're in an interesting age when it comes to social media news and to consumption, and I think it's also reflected in the poll that the majority of respondents get their news about the election from social media. And so the challenge for young people particularly, and for Pacific young people, I think inevitably, will be understanding whether what they're seeing is actually true, even understanding the type of content that they are consuming and whether the policies that are being promoted by the political parties are actually relevant to them. I think to Vania's point as well, you see

0: And so what I would say in terms of what social media channels are being used and what political parties are promoting, there is potentially a disconnect in terms of what young people want to see and what's actually being promoted. But nonetheless, great audiences and great audience attention is being drawn to some of the kind of very eye-catching party slogans and very eye-catching graphics that some of the political parties have been able to pull together, especially the ones with the greater budgets like the Labour Party and the National Party as well.
1: Yeah, that's right. I think I was joking among friends recently that it seems as though the Labour Party took a playbook out of Zoran Mamdani's design when it came to their campaign strategy. With you, Fania, interest in voting is actually increasing in this poll for young people compared with the last election. Is there an opportunity here for parties, with that being said?
2: Yes, but I would more so say there's an opportunity for young people. You know, these numbers show that the engagement is there and the interest is there, and it will only grow from here on out. But it's a matter of getting our people enrolled to vote and then disseminating information from parties on what their policies are. To the question for parties, yeah, sure, there's an opportunity there, but whether or not they take it up is their thing. I see the poll reflecting that there is huge hope for our young people to come to the table and actually, you know, use the powers that were instilled to them by their ancestors by birthright to, you know, make a change and use their voice and take their vote to the ballot. And that is something that I think parties should be well aware of. You know, large demographic of young people coming up, and there are some over the next couple of months who will be aging in and able to vote. And so it is very, very, very important and imperative that parties take that up and, you know, within their policy promotion, really consider young Pasifika people in it, because as I say it, yes, as much as it is an opportunity for the parties themselves, it's also an opportunity for young people to really show up and show out and, you know, create, or at least start to create, a country and a future that they hope to see.
1: Finally, just before we wrap it up, a question for you both. I'll start with you, Andre, then finish with you, Fania. If there was one message from today's poll to political parties as they look at these poll results this morning, what do young Pacific voters want them to understand? I'll go with you, Andre.
0: I think that they don't trust the current political establishment and the norms that political parties are operating in. They feel that there needs to be change, and instead of being feared, they need to be acknowledged and heard in the policies that political parties are pushing. And the turnout stats as well, I think, send a very, very strong message that we need to get out there and we need to encourage our young people to vote. And I think that also starts at the very base. And like I said earlier on in this interview about civics education, I think that's a long-term strategy which New Zealand needs to invest in so that we grow a generation of young people that actually know what it means to engage in politics, but are also aware of the political system in which is being bestowed upon us as citizens of this country.
1: And Fania, same question to you. I mean, what do young Pacific voters want these political parties to understand off the back of these poll results?
2: I think that young Pacific voters want them to understand that it is hard to live right now. You know, there are cost pressures going through the roof. You've got your family responsibilities here and also your responsibility to your own future. And so, you know, I guess all they're really asking for is to be seen, to be understood, and to be cared for beyond just an election cycle. As Andre said, we have a huge issue in terms of civics education here in Aotearoa. I cannot pinpoint a time in my secondary education where I was taught about our, you know, civics cycle. It was more so something I found out of my own interest. And not everyone has that same interest because, you know, people are getting on with life. So, yeah, if anything, parties should be looking at moving forward, figuring out how to create better civics education for young people, but to also ensure that at the forefront of their minds when considering decisions for Pasifika people as a whole, that they take into consideration

0: consideration their actual needs and what they're actually asking for, not just sound bites.
1: Couldn't agree more with both of you. Absolutely. Hey, thank you very much for your sentiment this morning and for your comments this morning and for your reaction and your analysis. Nice to get a fresher, much more youthful perspective to things. I'm youth adjacent, I like to say, but I'm really not. I'm an old man at heart. Thank you both. That is Andre Parr, also there for us, PMN. So I'm going to slap PMN's Andre for us this morning. And we'll also thank you very much as well to you, Fania Kapowal, there as well. You're listening to Pacific Mornings. I'll be back with you in just a moment. Stick around.

0: 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Stay informed with Pacific Mornings.
1: And that is Pacific Mornings for another day done and dusted. Thank you very much for your time this morning. Now, just a reminder that our poll results are up on our website for you to dissect and have your own reaction to as well. You can let us know, Pacific Mornings at pmn.co.nz, the Facebook page 531PI, the text machine 531. Just because the show's ending doesn't mean that you can't get involved with the stories shaping the world you're waking up to this morning. And, of course, those poll results. We've got full reaction and analysis from our commentators and experts from throughout the morning show. They're available to you now on our website 531PI. I'll be back to you tomorrow. You've heard from the experts, you've heard from the commentators, you've heard from a youth panel. Tomorrow, we'll bring you the political perspective. We'll be speaking to the politicians, getting their reaction to the poll results. I look forward to dissecting those poll results further. I'll catch you tomorrow. Have another lovely day in paradise. Bye for now.

0: PMA News at 9, Bolivinaka. I'm Lee Vamataltia Morgan. Political analyst Josie Pagani is urging the Labour Party not to take Pacific voters for granted. The Horizon Research Horizon poll released today and shows that Labour Party is likely to gain more party votes in this year's election, with 51% up from 48% in 2023, whilst the National Party is forecast to drop to 10% in the November election. Pagani is urging the Labour Party to focus on retaining the Pacific vote, as mainstream surveys suggest the coalition could pull in the votes to stay in power.
1: There's also a tendency for Labour voters to stay home. So their big challenge will be getting people out, getting their vote. A very poor result for the government. When you compare it to the general voting population, there's more chance of the coalition getting back in. So there's a bit of a discrepancy there.
0: Meanwhile, AUT media lecturer Richard Pamatatau fears the biggest concern is whether Pacific voters will register and vote in this year's general election on November 7th.
2: Turnout is going to be a big issue. If Labour wants to retain its strength in this particular section of the population, which I would argue is probably South Auckland, then it needs to ensure that turnout is really strong.
0: The Horizon Research Horizon poll also shows a surge in popularity for Labour leader Chris Hipkins as preferred Prime Minister ahead of Nationals Christopher Luxon and New Zealand First leader Winston Peters. However, the cost of living remains the biggest election issue for Pacific voters, followed by jobs, wages, health and housing. Maivea Jackson Becerra has more.
3: The Horizon Research poll found Labour leader Chris Hipkins is the preferred Prime Minister among Pacific voters, with 36% support compared with 11% for Christopher Luxon. The survey also found 70% believe Labour understands Pacific communities well, followed by Te Pāti Māori on 50%.
0: Tuvalu and Micronesia have backed the call by the head of the UN for stronger international action on methane emissions. UN Secretary General Antonio Guterres has called for governments and industries to move beyond voluntary commitments and deliver measurable emission reductions. The Pacific Island Times reports Tuvalu and the Federated States of Micronesia saying methane mitigation is one of the most effective but underutilized climate solutions. They say the issue carries particular urgency for low-lying island nations already facing rising sea levels, coastal erosion, changing weather patterns and warming oceans. In terms of sports now, Tonga's Rugby League president says a pathway has been opened for Tonga and Pacific Island players to play for the PNG Chiefs in the National Rugby League. Lord Whakawhanua says his Papua New Guinea counterpart James Marape gave him the undertaking, and the leaders of Tonga, PNG and Samoa were in Brisbane last week for talks with Australians Prime Minister Anthony Albanese, with Rugby League high on the agenda. Top NRL player Jerome Luai, who was of Samoan heritage, was the first player to sign with the club 2 months ago as the Chiefs continue recruitment ahead of their 2028 NRL debut. And that's Pima News at 9. For more Pacific news and sports, go to pmn.co.nz.
4: Mahaki Levi for the news. Now taking a look at our weather forecast, starting in Northland to Waitomo, including Coromandel and Bay of Plenty. Scattered rain or showers with some heavy falls gradually clearing from the west and becoming mainly fine this afternoon and evening. Taranaki to Wellington, also the central high country, mainly fine but isolated showers for Taranaki and Horowhenua southwards. Gisborne to Wairarapa, partly cloudy, scattered showers clearing south of Gisborne this morning. Nelson, Marlborough and Canterbury, mostly fine. Periods of rain for the Canterbury High Country, mainly from afternoon. Buller to Fiordland, also Stewart Island, periods of rain with heavy falls, squally thunderstorms and small hail possible. Otago and Southland, mainly fine, but showers developing about the south coast this morning, a period of rain everywhere from afternoon, then becoming fine this evening. And finally to the Chatham Islands, partly cloudy, rain developing this evening. That is our weather, news and sports for this time of the morning. Coming up next, we've got Jamo Jam featuring Lolly and Mavial with Eleni here on Island Time, 531 PI.
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1: 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Warmest of Pacific greetings as you tune into our Island Time show today. On Tuesday the 14th of July. Now, what's coming up on our show for today? We do have our news in Anganasamoa at 9:30 as per usual. We'll be sharing with you some facts. And also, New Zealand has lost one of its most celebrated actors, so Sam Neill, who has passed away. That's been in the news this morning. Also, Pacific voters are sending a very clear election message through the Horizon Research Survey that PMN has carried out. We'll share some of the findings from that. And also you can keep up to date with the latest news headlines. And if you would like to call in and share some of your views or also maybe just a shout out for family or friends, you can give us a call on 0800 000 531. And if you have any messages you want to send through, you can either text us on 531 or you can send us an email at islandtime@pmn.co.nz. Heading on back to our music, we've got Baka Solomon featuring Jarboy and Blood P2A with Deadly. 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

0: with Tōwhinga and Ina.
1: Misha Fritton there with Why Can't I Get Over You? And that brings our time to 24 minutes past nine. And you're here with us on Island Time. I'm in Ngaro, one half of the team. Now, this is normally where we do a check-in. And in case you're wondering, where's Whinga? Whinga is, has a very important appointment to get to this morning, and hopefully he'll be back in studio tomorrow. But what's been happening since our show yesterday? Now, I help facilitate online classes teaching Whangahaunui. So we're now at week six, well, just past the midway point, and this is where we normally see, you know, those who are going to stick with us until right up until the end, because life happens and people have to end up, you know, maybe cutting their learning journey short due to circumstances. But last night's class was really good to see everyone, well, about, I'd say, 80% of the class who could make it, and apologies from a few others. So aside from that, still working on drawings and ideas for this fashion thing in August, and also managed to get some pre-recorded interviews, do a bit of editing. Now, it's been a while since I've used this particular editing software, so trying to remember all the shortcuts and, fun times. Also, this afternoon from 3 to 6, I'll be jumping into our PMN Niue program. Now, if I think back about how I came into this space, you know, producing for 531PI, it all started off with the PMN Niue team. And through that space, so many other doors would open up. So I'm really grateful to Fama and his team for bringing me on board. So we'll be talking to him later on this afternoon. And it's a very busy day, but I'm looking forward to receiving some messages, calls, or even just updating you on some of the news that I've come across. And one of those things is the Pacific votes. Now, there was a survey that was sent out. This is the PMN Horizon Research Survey. And this is ahead of the general elections, just to gauge what our people are looking for, and some of the key points that have come through, very interesting. Some of them I'm not surprised, but we'll share more of that later in our show. Coming up at 9:30, we do have our news in Samoan, but to get us closer to the news, we've got some Samson Squad featuring Emil, I think it's Emil, or is it Emile Rima, with Mania, listening to Island Time, 531 PI.

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1: That was Nelly Furtado there with I'm Like a Bird, and it's 16 to 10. Now, something that I've just seen from our News Human article, talking about Pacific voters and a clear election message. Now, the new PMN Horizon Research Survey that was carried out has revealed what's really on the minds of our Pacific voters ahead of the general elections on the 7th of November. And I think the message is simple. It's help us with the cost of living and earn our trust. So some of the key points that came through, just looking at the figures, the cost of living is the number one issue, because 9 out of 10 of the Pacific respondents say that rising household costs will influence how they vote this year. The second biggest concern was jobs and wages, and then, of course, followed by healthcare and housing. And it shows that many of our Pacific families are focused on the day-to-day financial pressures. And the survey also found that many of our voters, or our Pacific voters, feel that the current coalition parties don't

they are certain they'll cast a ballot. And this highlights the need to encourage young voices to participate. Now, this is not something I can relate to because, okay, given that voting in Niue is a little bit different because we don't have parties, but talking about the right to vote, within my family, my parents were very big on educating us on the importance of having a voice and also exercising your, you know, democratic freedoms to vote, for example. And I looked forward to when I turned 18 so I could vote. And I did need a bit of help, but anyway, we know everyone. Here in New Zealand, I found it a little bit challenging to decide on because you've got your local elections and then you've got the national elections. But ever since I moved here to Aotearoa, I've voted in each election cycle because it's just something that I grew up with. I understood that there are some countries where not everyone has the right to vote. There was a time when women weren't even able to vote or given the freedom to vote. So I feel that in terms of civic education and also conversations around our dinner table, and parents have a huge part to play. And also in school, well, when I went to school, they didn't really talk much about voting as such. I just think it's it is up to the individual whether or not they vote. But if you want to see some change, this is one way. This is one way that you can have a voice. And some of the questions I want to pose are like, you know, are you feeling the pressures of the cost of living more than anything else at this point in time? And what do you actually want political parties to prioritize when it comes to our Pacific families? And do you think our Pacific communities are being heard by politicians? Now, for me personally, there are some areas that I think, yes, that certain parties are hitting the mark, but most of the time it feels like the campaign policies that come out that they campaign on, and then once they get in, you don't necessarily get to see all of the results that you would like, and I'm prepared to face disappointments at some times, but I would really like to see more of our young voters feeling motivated and encouraged to actually vote this election. It's good that we're registering to vote. It would be even better if we show up to the, you know, polling booths and actually cast the vote. Now, the survey, you can read more about it. You can go to our PMN website, pmn.co.nz, but also check out PMN News and their write-up. So it sends, this survey sends a clear message to all the political parties that Pacific voters are looking beyond their campaign slogans. And we also want to have some practical solutions to everyday challenges and some genuine engagement with our communities and also our leaders who understand the realities of what our Pacific families are facing. Now, we've got Savaiki coming up next with Dave Savaiki here on Island Time, 531 PI, the station that brings Pacific people together.

0: Hello?
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His family made the announcement that he had passed away in Sydney, surrounded by loved ones. And for many people around the world, he has always been remembered as Dr. Alan Grant from the Jurassic Park films. But his career actually stretched over about five decades and included roles in The Piano, The Hunt for Red October, Peaky Blinders, Hunt for the Wilder People, and more than 150 film and television productions. So although he was born in Northern Ireland, he grew up in Christchurch and proudly represented New Zealand throughout his career. And in 2022, he was knighted for his services to film and acting. So in recent years, he had spoken openly about his battle with a rare blood cancer and earlier this year had shared some good news that he was cancer-free, making news for giving hope to others facing similar illnesses. And some of the tributes have poured in from around the world, even from the likes of director Steven Spielberg, who described him as an extraordinary actor, while fellow actors including Nicole Kidman, Richard Grant and Cillian Murphy remembered his warmth, humour and generosity. Even New Zealand's Prime Minister Christopher Luxon also acknowledged the enormous contributions that Sir Sam made to New Zealand's arts and our international reputation. So, yeah, what are your favourite films or TV shows that Sam Neill appeared in? And what I liked about, you know, every time I'd watch his interviews is that he remained humble despite, you know, having so much success in Hollywood. This is what made him more relatable and also his openness to share about, you know, his own health journey. So Sir Sam Neill wasn't just a Hollywood star. He was one of New Zealand's greatest storytellers and ambassadors, and his work continues to entertain generations, and I guess his legacy continues to inspire audiences and actors around the world. Now, coming up next, we have Ka Pena and Ka Pena with Masese here on Island Time, 5:31 PM.

That's right, Bula Vinaka Kapena with Mas Sese. And this is Island Time. We're broadcasting out of our studio here in Wellington. And speaking of what's happening here in Wellington now, in terms of Transmission Gully, it was closed to northbound traffic this morning because of a vehicle fire, and traffic heading north out of Wellington was advised to use State Highway 59 as an alternative route due to the fire. And the vehicle fire was at the Wainui Saddle. That's the northbound closure that was between State Highway 58 interchange and Mackey's Crossing. The vehicle fire was reported at around about 8:30 this morning. Though it was affecting the motorway's northbound lanes, the route remained open to southbound traffic, and northbound traffic can expect delays on the alternative routes. So I hope, well, it doesn't say whether or not there were any people hurt, so I'm assuming that all is well. There are just delays for those who are on the road at the moment using Transmission Gully. Now, we've got our news in Tongan coming up at 10:30, and what's coming up? We've got DJ Noise featuring Connex, Sisman, and Donnell Lewis here with Chill. Island Time, 5:31 PI, the station that brings Pacific people together.

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0: You're tuned in to 531 VI, broadcasting live from Wellington, New Zealand, where every moment is

Robert Palmer there with Mercy, Mercy Me here on Island Time, 5:31 PI. Now, okay, where are we? So there was a workshop that I went to on Sunday, and while we were, you know, writing down some of our thoughts and thinking or brainstorming, someone commented on my handwriting and said, oh, your handwriting's really nice. I never really thought about it. But if I go back to schooling, now I went to Niue Primary School from when I was about 7 years old and went all the way through to high school. But at Niue Primary School, I remember that the teachers were very particular about how we would write. Now, we used to have these guides, you know, the ones with the dotted lines where you have to, you know, trace and write the letters over those dotted lines to help you get the perfect A's and B's and lettering before you could get. So we started off with using pencils, and then when we became a little bit better at writing, eventually we would be allowed to use the biro pen. So we learned how to write and also had to write cursive, and we had very regular spelling tests. So I guess those are the things that helped with my handwriting and even knowing how to spell words. We didn't have autocorrect and all of these other things that our young ones have now. And when I look, and after thinking about it while I was writing, I looked at some of the younger ones and their handwriting. I was like, yeah, my handwriting is actually quite good. Now, why I'm talking about this is because there is a primary school in New Plymouth who have decided to ditch the iPad for its younger students and go back to the traditional pen and paper learning. And this school is called Omata School. It was actually one of the earlier, you know, the schools that decided to use iPads. They were one of the first ones to do that. But after reviewing some of the research and then also seeing how students have responded, the school has removed iPads from years 1 to 4. And their principal, Karen Briscoe, says that studies on brain development suggest that children learn more effectively through hands-on activities, writing, drawing, and interacting with teachers and classmates.

learning technology altogether. Older students still use laptops for research and writing, but games have been removed and screen use is also more limited. So some of the questions I'd like to ask is, have we become too reliant on screens in education? Is handwriting still an important life skill in a digital world? And for, because it's school holidays now, parents, you'd be spending a lot more time with the kids. How much screen time do you allow your children to have? How much screen time is appropriate for young children, both in school and out of school? Because I know that technology is a great tool and it should be used to support learning rather than replacing some of the traditional methods. And I'm having a conversation with my siblings right now that kind of like is moving around this topic of conversation, because my simple question to them this morning was, okay, what do you guys have planned for the kids for school holidays? And I'm receiving some photos, and then now we've got on to the topic of screen time and how times have shifted and changed and people's interests compared to when we were kids. We spent a lot of time outdoors. We spent a lot of time writing letters to our brother who was studying overseas, and also lots of time on the plantation learning some real practical life lessons. So I hope that wherever you may be right now, or however you're spending time with children, that everyone is learning something new. Now we've got Sol Brown with Wonderful, and you are tuned into Island Time on 531 PI, the station that brings Pacific people together.

0: Sound familiar? Do you have COPD, sometimes called chronic bronchitis or emphysema? 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
1: Kia ora, Aotearoa. Good news. The starting age for the National Bowel Screening Program has dropped from 60 to 58 years old. You don't need to do anything. When you turn 58 or 59, you'll be sent a free bowel screening kit. Happy birthday. Even better, you'll get a free kit every 2 years until you turn 75. Bowel screening can find cancer early when it can often be successfully treated. It's free, quick and easy. Bowel screening saves lives. When you get your kit, just do it.

0: 31PI.
1: Kahao featuring Rob Bruhan there with 35 here on Island Time. 5:31 PI. Now we're into the final hour of our show for today, and I know that it's school holidays, parents have got, well, I know when I was talking to Finger last week that they had chores for their children to do, and I've been chatting with my siblings now. I've got two brothers that live in Niue and my dad, and then I've got a few siblings who live up in Auckland. And we were talking about how times have changed, because all of our school holidays were spent either doing chores at home or we were on the plantation. We also had vegetable gardens. We had pig pens. We had cows that we had to look after. We had vanilla plantations. There was all sorts of things. Our parents kept us busy. And it made us think about, you know, some of the knowledge that we had gained growing up with our parents and our elders and our connection to the land. So something that is of concern, well, in our sibling chat anyway, is that food production. So we have an aging farming population back home, and it doesn't seem like the young ones are interested in, you know, hunting and fishing or farming compared to when we were growing up. A lot of young ones are spending more time on their devices, and I think the concern is that young people are using devices. It's not so much them using the devices, it's more what they are missing out on in the sense of traditional skills that are not being passed on. So if we have fewer people growing food, that means that we rely more on supermarkets and imported foods. So our food security would be a concern. With the rising food costs, the supply chain disruptions, and also, you know, climate-related events can make our communities more vulnerable if local food production declines. And our traditional practices like gardening, fishing, hunting, helping our families feed themselves to reduce these living costs. So in that sense, we also lose knowledge, because the skills that are normally passed down through planting according to seasons and how we preserve food or how we use fishing techniques, our hunting practices, our ability to care for the environment, all of these things are often learned or done alongside our parents and our grandparents. And if these experiences are not passed on, then we will lose valuable cultural knowledge within a generation. And then let's talk about the health and well-being, because sometimes, or spending more time outdoors, can actually improve our physical health, our mental well-being, and our social connections. And communities are concerned because the amount of time that our children are spending on screens, they're becoming disconnected from nature. And technology itself, I know, is not the problem. Young people use digital tools to learn about farming and climate change and production and passing down knowledge. But I think people are more concerned that the food knowledge can fade with fewer families, you know, farming. And our resilience can weaken, because communities that produce some of their own food are often better placed to cope with the high food prices. And we got to see this during COVID, when everything shut down and people were starting to wonder where the food was going to come from. I think for our communities in the islands who still, you know, plant their own crops and fishing and hunting, they did relatively well. And I think for trying to find the balance, I guess trying to find the balance by giving our children some regular time outdoors where they can go and learn these, you know, different techniques on how to hunt and fish and gather, and also teaching practical food skills at home. So this is something that our parents did with us. We learned where our food came from. We literally had to go and chase the chickens and then bring them and process it, and then eventually it would end up in the umu, and we got to enjoy that for our Sunday lunch. So knowing where your food comes from, and also teaching that not only at home, within the school and community programs. We can use the technology as tools to learn about crops, but we also need to do the more visible, the more practical learning as well, so our young ones can appreciate that they can see that this is meaningful knowledge rather than something that is old-fashioned. So it's really strange because we spent so much time in the bush, and then I was like, when I grow up, I am not going to be spending all this time. And then now that I'm growing up, I'm going, I really miss having a garden. I really miss going to the bush and feeding the pigs and all of those things that I didn't appreciate when I was younger. But at least I know how to plant a taro. I know how you can go and fish. So the knowledge is there. It's just I don't have any. Living in an apartment, I don't have any space where I could plant. I could possibly plant them in pot plants. We'll see. So, yes, pay attention. If fewer people are involved in farming, hunting, fishing, gardening, and food production, while children spend more time on devices, the goal is not to reject technology, but to make sure that our young people still gain the practical skills, the cultural connection, and also some physical activity and food knowledge that comes from being involved in producing and preparing food. And talking about food, I'm starting to get hungry now. We still got about 49 minutes before lunchtime. Anyway, we've got Josh with Amania here on Island Time, 531 PI.

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1: Kia rana, that was Tino Koronui there with Oto Oto Neiao. And coming up at 11:30, we do have our news in Reo Māori Kukiairani. But to get us closer to our news, here is Te Varu and Stephen M. featuring James Sione with Venua Nukutoa here on Island Time, 531 PI.

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1: That was for joint with Siotoloto here on Island Time, 531 PI. And we're 14 minutes away from 12 o'clock, but there is an event that will be happening at Victoria University of Wellington. This is usually an annual mid-year

But make notes of those dates, 20th to the 24th of July, Pacifica Week, at Te Heranga Waka Victoria University of Wellington. Now we've got Wayno coming up next with Island Mashup, and this is featuring DJ Flea. Listening to Island Time, 5:31 p.m.

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0: NZ or by writing to PO Box 97601 Manukau, Auckland. 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
2: Hei a matakup singa kua hoko mai tuai e mga hake e mawehe atua iau. Whakau e lahi mahaki kua whakatumau ke whanongonong o mai ki hata tula tau whanuanga ke Island Time. Amaraki ni ke liu whiru e penei fo ke keha hopungi pungi. Thank you for your company throughout the show. Don't forget that we do have our news at the top of the hour. And then from 12 until 3pm we have the beautiful Nemai coming through with our Pacific Days show. From 3pm onwards, PMN Niue is on air, and you can follow 531PI on Facebook X, or you can stream us on the iHeartRadio app and check out our website, pmn.co.nz. I'd like to leave you with a song by Tina Tuipanao, My Island Home, Kia Munui Ni Aho, Koe Kia, Fliwe Ia Pungi.

0: Ta alofa lava, I'm Atu Tahi Pōtaka News. This is your news. New Zealand is mourning the loss of acting royalty following the death of legendary screen icon Sir Sam Neill. Tributes are pouring in for the beloved performer who died at the age of 78. Close friend and fellow actor Oscar Keightley describes his immense humility and gripping work on the local police drama Harry.
1: The fact that he came back to do Harry was massive. He is a guy who's done shows like Peaky Blinders and stuff, and that he came back to do a drama kind of led by someone like me, he's known more as a comedian, and lent his mana, his weight to it, and allowed us to make something that he wanted to be really different from anything that had been made here before.
0: Keightley says Neil's vulnerability and unique charm redefined the classic Kiwi male, leaving behind a sophisticated legacy. A new PMN Horizon research poll has revealed Pacific youth are unsure if they even want to vote in this year's election. The survey found nearly 60% of 18 to 24-year-olds are registered on the electoral roll, but only one in three say they are certain to vote. Youth commentator Fania Kapau says youth are feeling like political footballs while dealing with severe economic stress.
2: Young Pacific voters want them to understand that it is hard to live right now. There are cost pressures going through the roof. You've got your family responsibilities here and also your responsibility to your own future. You know, I guess all they're really asking for is to be seen, to be understood and to be cared for beyond just an election cycle.
0: Social commentator and well-known comedian James Norkise says there may be a subtle shift in the way Pacific voters are contemplating this year's election. The Horizon Researchers poll released today shows their Labour Party is likely to gain more party votes in this year's election, with 51% up from 48% in 2023, whilst the National Party's forecast to drop to 10% in the November election. Norkise says the smaller minor parties appear to be drawing some attention from Pacific voters.
3: Quite interesting to see spread into the minor parties. The fact that TOP is even in this discussion for the Pacific community says a lot. The Greens have come up. People are disillusioned with New Zealand First. Winston Peters still popular in the Pacific community. It's heartening to see the minor parties getting some shine, but it's also very interesting to see the Pacific voters evolve.